0: delivers dazzling performances by virtuosic musicians to countless devoted listeners. On today's broadcast, we'll be wallowing in the pathos, the drama, and the stunning melodies of tragic Russian chamber music. First, it's a cello ensemble arrangement of Rachmaninoff's stunning setting of Nunc Dimittis from his all-night vigil. Then we'll hear Peter Ilyich Tchaikovsky's massive elegiac piano trio in A minor, which he wrote in memory of his friend and mentor Nikolai Rubinstein. We spoke with co-artistic director of the Chamber Music Society, David Finkel, who told us more about these two sorrowful Russian compositions.
1: The program opens with a subtle, quiet take on Russian sorrow, a beautiful rendition of Now Lettest Thou Thy Servant Depart in Peace, which Sergei Rachmaninoff wrote for his choral work titled All Night Vigil. Rachmaninoff's music is reserved, but still incredibly touching, sincere, and at points painfully yet beautifully sad. Here we enjoy a version of this piece for cello ensemble, a rich mass of instrumental voices that accentuates the distinctive harmonies of the piece. You'll hear the arranger, CMS cellist Dmitry Atapin, playing the top line. On the second part of the broadcast, we hear a masterwork by Tchaikovsky. When Tchaikovsky was starting out as a professor at the recently founded Moscow Conservatory, he lived with Nikolai Rubinstein, the institution's founder, who offered him a lot of support, encouragement, and friendship during his early career. After Rubinstein died of tuberculosis in March of 1881, Tchaikovsky conceived of the perfect final tribute to dedicate to his friend, a sprawling piano trio in A minor with the subtitle In Memory of a Great Artist. The form of Tchaikovsky's trio was totally unique when it came out in 1882. The opening follows the sonata form we'd expect from the first movement of a classical piano trio, but it is on a massive scale. The soaring themes are all extended, repeated, and developed at length before new material is heard. The second movement, a massive set of variations, begins with a sweet, almost childlike theme in the piano. What follows is like a music history lesson. Tchaikovsky writes every kind of variation you can imagine, from a perfect Baroque-style fugue to a bombastic variation with trumpeting string parts that evoke Beethoven, to a swirling Chopin-esque mazurka, to a waltz that is, well, pure Tchaikovsky. There is a celebratory final variation that makes it seem again as though the movement will end optimistically, but this hope is crushed by a coda in which the opening theme of the piece returns, played by the cello and violin at full volume, while the piano accompanies with stormy arpeggios. At the very end, everything dissolves into a tragic funeral march, the cello uttering the last fragment of the theme in despair.
0: Thank you, David. To start, we'll be hearing a melancholy cello ensemble arrangement of a movement from Rachmaninoff's All Night Vigil. It's the Nunc Dimittis, and the text, if it were sung, would read, Lord, now let us thou thy servant depart in peace according to thy word, which thou hast prepared before the face of all people, to be a light to lighten the Gentiles and to be the glory of thy people Israel. Now we'll hear it. Here is the ensemble of 12 cellists from the Chamber Music Society of Lincoln Center with Nunc Dimittis from the All Night Vigil by Rachmaninoff.

0: We just heard the music of Sergei Rachmaninoff, the Nunc Dimittis, from his All Night Vigil, Opus 37, in a performance given by cellists from the Chamber Music Society of Lincoln Center on the WFMT Radio Network. I'm Elliot Forrest. We've got more tragic Russian music coming up on the second part of this program. Pianist Gilles Van Sadel told us about what he loves about playing Tchaikovsky's towering piano trio in A minor and his memories of preparing this performance.
1: My name is Gilles Van Sadel. I'm a pianist, and I've been playing with the Chamber Music Society of Lincoln Center since about 2007. This piece is, I want to say, unique in chamber music in that the piano part is one of the most unabashedly virtuosic and romantic and features a kind of huge pianism that rarely exists to this level in chamber music. And it's just, if you can play it, it takes a lot of work and preparation, but if you can play it, it is so much fun and so exciting, and it's so thrilling to play in every way, on a really emotional but also just a physical level. So for those of you who don't play the piano that much, you'll have to just take my word for it, but it just like feels really great to have this piece in your hands. When I see it on my schedule and it's come up, I'm always really excited. And that's not in a super intellectual way. I'm just really thrilled to get to play this piece. I had the distinct pleasure of collaborating with Chad Hoops, violinist, and Clive Greensmith, cellist, for this performance. And what I remember is how little we had to talk in the spoken language of English about the piece, because there's so much that's communicated by sound. And I think that, you know, a lot of our discussions were how to tie the piece together when we get to the variations. You'll hear there's a lot of tempo changes and things like that. But a lot of it was just playing and listening and reacting. And that's when things are working really nicely. And I think we remember walking off stage and feeling like that was a good one.
0: Thank you so much. It's exciting to hear that this piece, which is so difficult for the piano, is also so much fun to perform. Tchaikovsky's Piano Trio in A Minor was the first in a series of Russian piano trios written in memory of a dead musician. Sergei Rachmaninoff wrote a short elegiac trio as a student, and then another one following the death of Tchaikovsky himself. Anton Arensky's passionate 1894 trio in D minor has an elegiac third movement written in memory of the cellist Karl Davidoff. The trend continued into the 20th century with a string of works, including the devastating E minor piano trio of Dmitri Shostakovich. But it all started here, with the trio that Tchaikovsky wrote for Nikolai Rubinstein between 1881 and 1882. Now let's hear it. From the Chamber Music Society of Lincoln Center, here are Gilles Van Sadel, pianist, Chad Hoops, violinist, and Clive Greensmith, cellist, with the Piano Trio in A Minor, Opus 50, by Peter Ilyich Tchaikovsky.

From the Chamber Music Society of Lincoln Center, we just heard Tchaikovsky's Piano Trio in A Minor, In Memory of a Great Artist, performed by Gilles Van Sottel, pianist, Chad Hoops, violinist, and Clive Greensmith, cellist. That concludes our program for today. Join us for our next Chamber Music Society broadcast. Once again, we'll hear pianist Gilles Van Sottel in a performance of Olivier Messiaen's stunning quartet for The End of Time. I'm Elliot Forrest. Thanks so much for listening. More information and a complete list of music played on these broadcasts are available at chambermusicsociety.org. The music and production team for the Chamber Music Society of Lincoln Center are Tom Novak, Colin Roshak, Andrew Alden, and Benjamin Shapiro. The series producer is Ben Arno. 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
1: This Monday evening at 8 on the Classical Network in Concert, we present a very unique, timely, and moving concert as presented by the Allentown Symphony Orchestra led by their longtime music director, Maestro Diane Wittry. Twice a year, members of the ASO perform in the new chamber music series, and this broadcast features the concert from last March titled America 250, where composers well-known, little-known, young, old, and from every background imaginable submit scores to be presented at these concerts. This year featured the baritone voice of Michael Kelly, so most of these brand new works feature texts, some original, some from our nation's most revered writers, and some dealing with our history. A chance to celebrate our country and its democracy in music of our time, reflecting our past, present, and future. I'm David Ozenberg, and Maestro Wittry will be my co-host as we invite you to join us this Monday evening at 8 with an encore broadcast the following Saturday afternoon at 2 for America 250, as presented in the ASO's new chamber music series, only here on the multi-award winning WWFM The Classical Network and WWFM.org.
2: Eternity and a Day is a haunting and moving film by the Greek director Theo Angelopoulos that won the Palme d'Or at the Cannes Film Festival in 1998. It tells the story of a man, played by Bruno Ganz, who learns he only has a short time to live and the random things that happen to him after that diagnosis, some very dramatic, some completely mundane. And that unpredictability of life and fate found a perfect voice in composer Eleni Kalandro for the score. We'll listen to some of it coming up this hour. This is from the French composer Charles Cochelin. It's called Sur les flots lointains, On Distant Waves.

0: the always very, very charming music of French composer François Poulenc, his Nocturnes played there by Pascal Roget.
1: Hi, this is Bill McLaughlin inviting you to come explore the world of the English composer William Walton. Young Willie had a beautiful soprano voice as a boy, and that won him a scholarship to Oxford. Walton wrote concerti for Heifetz and Piatigorsky, film scores for Laurence Olivier and John Gielgud, and music for the royal family. So come explore the world of William Walton this week on Exploring Music.
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0: From the 20th century American composer Alan Hovhaness, his concerto for harp and string orchestra. Yolanda Condonassis plays the harp here with Yves Fiamingi, conducted by Rudolf Vertin.

0: The Concerto for Harp and String Orchestra by Alan Hovhaness. Yolanda Condonassis played the harp, and Rudolf Verten conducted the group I Fiamminghi, the Chamber Orchestra of Flanders.
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0: American composer Martin Lawrenson is known very, very well for his vocal music, particularly his choral music. And this is another such work, Lux Aeterna, or Eternal Light, which he said he composed in response to his mother's final days. And he found great personal comfort and solace in setting to music timeless and wondrous words about light. He said, a universal symbol of illumination at all levels, spiritual, artistic, and intellectual. So it's not really a requiem. It's very much about light and spiritual solace. Here is Lux Aeterna by Martin Lawrenson. Nicole Mott conducts I Virtuosi Italiani and the Chamber Choir of Europe.

0: Lux Aeterna by Morten Lauridsen. Eternal Light. Nicole Motz conducted the Chamber Orchestra of Europe and, I'm sorry, the Chamber Choir of Europe and I Virtuosi Italiani.
1: This Monday evening at 8 on the Classical Network in Concert, we present a very unique, timely, and moving concert as presented by the Allentown Symphony Orchestra led by their longtime music director, Maestro Diane Wittry. Twice a year, members of the ASO perform in the new chamber music series, and this broadcast features the concert from last March titled America 250, where composers well-known, little-known, young, old, and from every background imaginable submit scores to be presented at these concerts. This year featured the baritone voice of Michael Kelly, so most of these brand new works feature texts, some original, some from our nation's most revered writers, and some dealing with our history. A chance to celebrate our country and its democracy in music of our time, reflecting our past, present, and future. I'm David Ozenberg, and Maestro Wittry will be my co-host as we invite you to join us this Monday evening at 8 with an encore broadcast the following Saturday afternoon at 2 for America 250, as presented in the ASO's new chamber music series, only here on the multi-award-winning WWFM, the Classical Network, and WWFM.org.

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1: Hi, this is Bill McLaughlin inviting you to come explore the world of the English composer William Walton. Young Willie had a beautiful soprano voice as a boy, and that won him a scholarship to Oxford. Walton wrote concerti for Heifetz and Piatigorsky, film scores for Laurence Olivier and John Gielgud, and music for the royal family. So come explore the world of William Walton this week on Exploring Music.
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0: that has been used in a lot of movies so far. That's from German composer Max Richter, On the Nature of Daylight, with the Max Richter Orchestra, led by Lorenz Dangle.
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1: E pluribus unum, magna musica pro omnibus. 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
2: Summer Night on the Water. Well, kind of. This is a barcarolle by Gabriel Fauré, and the piano form known as the barcarolle is originally inspired by the songs of the Venetian boat gondoliers. Marc-André Hamelin playing.

0: Summer Night by Otmar Schick. Johannes Goritzky conducted and also played the cello there with the German Chamber Academy.
1: Hi, this is Bill McLaughlin inviting you to come explore the world of the English composer William Walton. Young Willie had a beautiful soprano voice as a boy, and that won him a scholarship to Oxford.

0: Bird. Walton wrote concerti for Heifetz and Piatigorsky, film scores for Laurence Olivier and John Gielgud, and music for the royal family. So come explore the world of William Walton this week on Exploring Music.
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1: This Monday evening at 8 on the Classical Network in Concert, we present a very unique, timely, and moving concert as presented by the Allentown Symphony Orchestra led by their longtime music director, Maestro Diane Wittry. Twice a year, members of the ASO perform in the new chamber music series, and this broadcast features the concert from last March titled America 250, where composers well-known, little-known, young, old, and from every background imaginable submit scores to be presented at these concerts. This year featured the baritone voice of Michael Kelly, so most of these brand new works feature texts, some original, some from our nation's most revered writers, and some dealing with our history. A chance to celebrate our country and its democracy in music of our time, reflecting our past, present, and future. I'm David Ozenberg, and Maestro Wittry will be my co-host as we invite you to join us this Monday evening at 8 with an encore broadcast the following Saturday afternoon at 2 for America 250, as presented in the ASO's new chamber music series, only here on the multi-award-winning WWFM The Classical Network and WWFM.org.
2: I'm Liz Lyon in for Melanie Renata on Music Through the Night. Two instruments taking center stage today. We'll hear the guitar in just about 19 minutes or so. But first, it's all about the piano. Adjuan Pratt plays the piano sonata number 30 from Ludwig von Beethoven.

0: From the mighty molar at the Atlanta Fox to the Wurlitzer at Brooklyn's Paramounts, the New Karma Labs custom organ in Wisconsin, and the fabled George Wright Hollywood studio instrument, there are good tunes to share thanks to the American Theater Organ Society, and I hope you'll join us for an ATOS sampler this week on Pipe Dreams from American Public Media. I'm Michael Barone. 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

0: Joseph Marx's Spring Music, the Bochum Symphony Orchestra performing with Stephen Sloan at the podium. Ironically, Joseph Marx is known for coining the phrase atonality. What makes it ironic is that he passionately opposed the movement himself, but it was his doctoral dissertation that he actually ended up coining the term while he disparaged it at the same time. I'm Liz Lyon, in for Melanie Renata on Music Through the Night.
1: Hi, this is Bill McLaughlin inviting you to come explore the world of the English composer William Walton. Young Willie had a beautiful soprano voice as a boy, and that won him a scholarship to Oxford. Walton wrote concerti for Heifetz and Piatigorsky, film scores for Laurence Olivier and John Gielgud, and music for the royal family. 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
1: If there's one thing you can count on, it's composers knowing how to create a musical landscape. Whether it be mountains, or in the middle of the sea, or we're in a forest, you can always imagine yourself there when you listen to those pieces. Maurice Ravel wrote this, a music

This is Saturn, the bringer of old age. It's the fifth movement of his planet suite, and he declared this haunting, slow-moving, emotional work to be his favorite.

0: Tsutsi Nobuyuki on the piano in the Royal Liverpool Philharmonic with Piano Concerto No. 3.
1: From the Mighty Molar at the Atlanta Fox to the Wurlitzer at Brooklyn's Paramounts, the New Karma Labs custom organ in Wisconsin, and the fabled George Wright Hollywood Studio instrument, there are good tunes to share thanks to the American Theater Organ Society, and I hope you'll join us for an ATOS sampler this week on Pipe Dreams from American Public Media. I'm Michael Barone. 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
1: This Monday evening at 8 on the Classical Network in Concert, we present a very unique, timely, and moving concert as presented by the Allentown Symphony Orchestra led by their longtime music director, Maestro Diane Wittry. Twice a year, members of the ASO perform in the new chamber music series, and this broadcast features the concert from last March titled America 250, where composers well-known, little-known, young, old, and from every background imaginable submit scores to be presented at these concerts. This year featured the baritone voice of Michael Kelly, so most of these brand new works feature texts, some original, some from our nation's most revered writers, and some dealing with our history. A chance to celebrate our country and its democracy in music of our time, reflecting our past, present, and future. I'm David Ozenberg, and Maestro Wittry will be my co-host as we invite you to join us this Monday evening at 8 with an encore broadcast the following Saturday afternoon at 2 for America 250, as presented in the ASO's new chamber music series, only here on the multi-award-winning WWFM The Classical Network and WWFM.org.
2: It's always a good hour of classical music when you can begin with a beautiful choral piece. Here's the Phoenix Chamber Choir with Lux Aeterna from Ivo Antonini.

0: The very opening of this piece became a well-known drinking song, "I Want to Spend My Shilling on a Drink." George Enescu's Romanian Rhapsody No. 1, performed there by the Dallas Symphony Orchestra, probably one of his most famous pieces, written when he was 19, and he was, in fact, known as a child prodigy.
1: Hi, this is Bill McLaughlin inviting you to come explore the world of the English composer William Walton. Young Willie had a beautiful soprano voice as a boy, and that won him a scholarship to Oxford. Walton wrote concerti for Heifetz and Piatigorsky, film scores for Laurence Olivier and John Gielgud, and music for the royal family. So come explore the world of William Walton this week on Exploring Music.
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0: The Simón Bolívar Symphony Orchestra performing the fourth movement from Beethoven's Symphony No. 3.
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2: This Monday evening at 8 on the Classical Network in Concert, we present a very unique, timely, and moving concert as presented by the Allentown Symphony Orchestra led by their longtime music director, Maestro Diane Wittry. Twice a year, members of the ASO perform in the new chamber music series, and this broadcast features the concert from last March titled America 250, where composers well-known, little-known, young, old, and from every background imaginable submit scores to be presented at these concerts. This year featured the baritone voice of Michael Kelly, so most of these brand new works feature texts, some original, some from our nation's most revered writers, and some dealing with our history. A chance to celebrate our country and its democracy in music of our time, reflecting our past, present, and future. I'm David Ozenberg, and Maestro Wittry will be my co-host as we invite you to join us this Monday evening at 8 with an encore broadcast the following Saturday afternoon at 2 for America 250, as presented in the ASO's new chamber music series, only here on the multi-award-winning WWFM The Classical Network and WWFM.org.
3: This is the Composer's Datebook for June 22nd. I'm John Burge. There's an ancient curse, popularly attributed to the Chinese. May you live in interesting times. Well, the French composer Étienne Nicolas Méhul, who was born on this date in 1763, certainly lived and worked in an interesting time, musically and politically speaking. His creative life spanned both the French Revolution and the Napoleonic Empire. And since Méhul lived and worked in Paris, he found himself at the epicenter of some extremely interesting events. As one of the leading French composers of his day, he was commissioned to write patriotic works for state occasions and had friends and supporters in high places, including Napoleon himself. His operas, both dramatic and comic, were greatly admired, although sometimes they proved too politically incorrect for the Parisian censors. Beethoven, not always PC himself, was a big fan of Méhul and borrowed some striking theatrical effects from one of Méhul's operas to use in his own opera, Fidelio. Apparently, this admiration and the borrowing was reciprocated. The last movement of Méhul's First Symphony shows the impact of Beethoven's Fifth Symphony of a few years later. Composer's Datebook is produced by APM, American Public Media, in conjunction with the American Composers Forum, reminding you that all music was once new.

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1: From the mighty Molar at the Atlanta Fox to the Wurlitzer at Brooklyn's Paramounts, the new Karma Labs custom organ in Wisconsin, and the fabled George Wright Hollywood studio instrument, there are good tunes to share thanks to the American Theater Organ Society, and I hope you'll join us for an ATOS sampler this week on Pipe Dreams from American Public Media. I'm Michael Barone. 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

0: Festival March, that was composed by Antonin Dvorak. It was David Zinman conducting the Rochester Philharmonic.
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UFM.org. And good morning, everyone. I'm Alice Weiss, and I hope you had a very nice weekend and that your Monday is off to a good start. We'll continue with music, and then I'll update you on our fiscal year-end membership campaign going on now, let you know where we stand, and hopefully we'll hear from you with a gift of any amount towards our fiscal year-end campaign. We've just got about a week to go, and I hope you'll be part of our success here at the Classical Network. And right now, turning to some music of Nikolai Rimsky-Korsakov, and this is music from his third opera, The Snow Maiden, and perhaps the most famous section of this, the final fourth movement of this little suite, and it's called The Dance of the Tumblers. So here it is now, music from The Snow Maiden by Rimsky-Korsakov, and this is the Scottish National Orchestra, Neeme Järvi, conducting. And to make your membership donation to the Classical Network, please give us a call at 888-232-1212 or online at wwfm.org. Thank you.

Lots of wonderful movement in that music. That was the Dance of the Tumblers, the final section in a suite from the opera The Snow Maiden by Nikolai Rimsky-Korsakov. We heard the Scottish National Orchestra conducted by Nema Järvi here on the Classical Network. Well, good morning and welcome. Thank you for tuning in today. My name is Alice, and I'm happy to have you along. And we would like to send out a big thank you to Margot. And Margot is from Andover, Massachusetts. Thank you so much, Margot, for your gift to the Classical Network this morning as we move ahead in our fiscal year-end campaign. 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E pluribus unum, magna musica pro omnibus, from many, one, great music for all. Your one membership brings us 1,000 years of music and so much more. Music for all of us to enjoy here at the Classical Network. So please, won't you do your part right now and let us know that you're with us during this fiscal year-end campaign. If you've been meaning to donate and didn't have a chance over the weekend, other things caught your attention, why, if you're hearing the message now, please give us a call at 888-232-1212. Time is ticking as we celebrate you. 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We celebrate music as we move through this annual important membership campaign at 888-232-1212. As we strive to reach our fiscal year-end goal in what has been an unprecedented year of government-issued cutbacks, we're still here because so many of you have stepped up with support in the previous months. And now it is your turn. 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You've probably heard that that organization has dissolved. 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We had many wonderful years of support from CPB, but now we are on our own, so to speak, and we need to rely heavily on listeners like you. 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Be the icebreaker caller for this hour. The number again is 888-232-1212. 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
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We're going to turn now to a delightful bit of theme music. It's the love theme from Cinema Paradiso. Charming film. You've probably seen it, many of you, I'm sure. And here's a performance with the Pittsburgh Symphony Orchestra, John Williams conducting, and it's a Perlman violin. And again, that's 888-232-1212, 888-232-1212, or online at wwfm.org. Thanks so much.

0: And a lovely melody, the love theme from Cinema Paradiso, and a performance with violinist Itzhak Perlman and the Pittsburgh Symphony Orchestra, John Williams conducting.
1: Hi, this is Bill McLaughlin inviting you to come explore the world of the English composer William Walton. Young Willie had a beautiful soprano voice as a boy, and that won him a scholarship to Oxford. 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
3: This Monday evening at 8 on the Classical Network in Concert, we present a very unique, timely, and moving concert as presented by the Allentown Symphony Orchestra led by their longtime music director, Maestro Diane Whitry. Twice a year, members of the ASO perform in the new chamber music series, and this broadcast features the concert from last March titled America 250, where composers well-known, little-known, young, old, and from every background imaginable submit scores to be presented at these concerts. This year featured the baritone voice of Michael Kelly, so most of these brand new works feature texts, some original, some from our nation's most revered writers, and some dealing with our history. A chance to celebrate our country and its democracy in music of our time, reflecting our past, present, and future. I'm David Ozenberg, and Maestro Whitry will be my co-host as we invite you to join us this Monday evening at 8 with an encore broadcast the following Saturday afternoon at 2 for America 250, as presented in the ASO's new chamber music series, only here on the multi-award winning WWFM The Classical Network and WWFM.org.
0: Bit of music now by Antonio Vivaldi to welcome summer. This is Summer from the Four Seasons Concerti. And in this performance, we're going to hear Yolanda Condonassis on the harp, along with the Orchestra of Flanders. So I hope you'll enjoy the music, and we look forward to hearing from you with your membership donation while the music plays. That number is 888-232-1212, 888-232-1212. As we push ahead to $20,000 this morning, can you help us out with a generous donation as a renewal gift or a brand new membership or as an additional gift if you've already donated this year? So we thank you one and all. E pluribus unum, magna musica pro omnibus. From many, one, great music for all. Your one membership donation brings you 1,000 years of music and so much more, and it brings the music to all of us. So thank you very, very much for being with us, for supporting us during this very important fundraising campaign going on now. So here it is, music of Vivaldi, and the membership number to call is 888-232-1212. Thanks so much for your support.

0: and the music of Antonio Vivaldi on the Classical Network. And that was the Summer Concerto from the Four Seasons. And this one, as you heard, not with the violin solo, but harpist Yolanda Condenasis taking that part. And she performed with the Orchestra of Flanders. Hope you enjoyed that music of Vivaldi as we welcome summer here at the Classical Network. And good morning to you. It's nice to have you along today. I'm Alice, and joining me is Michael Kanacki via Zoom. And Michael, good morning. How are you doing this morning on this lovely Monday?
1: Well, we've already started off being a bit frazzled, so it's going to be an interesting day. And we're hoping everybody will have a fabulous day. And if you're on the East Coast, or actually the eastern part of the country up in the Northeast where we are, I hope you're all going to be safe today. Don't do anything too far afield, because we are supposed to have some severe thunderstorm and some interesting weather this afternoon. So we want you safe, because we want you to be a part of our musical family for many, many years to come. So please take care if you're going out. And for goodness sake, I know you might have a golf outing planned in the area, but don't do it if there's a thunderstorm. I see men near me where there's a golf course golfing in thunderstorms, and I thought, really, didn't your mother teach you correctly? I do have some thank yous, Alice, I would like to get to, if you don't mind. Thank you very much to Carolyn, who just joined us from Princeton, from Lawrenceville. Thank you very much to Anne. I know you mentioned Margot before, and Margot is from Andover, Massachusetts, but I wanted to mention Margot because she actually enjoyed our dress circle this past weekend, which was our Songs of Inspiration, Determination, and Hope, because we kind of thought that people needed a little bit of inspiration and to hear some determination and some hope, especially the hope. And Margot, we're really thrilled that you enjoyed that this weekend, because a lot of thought went into that program, using the musicals for those things. And if you enjoy the dress circle or any of the other programming we bring you on a regular basis, the specialty programs, the Piano Matters, David Dubal, everybody, please let us know with your pledge of support at this fiscal year end, which is incredibly important to us, to close out this fiscal year in a positive light so that we can be all set for the next. 888-232-1212, 888-232-1212, or 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Alice?
0: All right. Thank you, Michael. And we will check in with Michael again. But right now, turning to one of the famous opera paraphrases, themes from various operas put together by Verdi for the piano. So right now we're going to hear a little bit from Rigoletto, themes from the opera Rigoletto by Verdi. And this is Michele Campanella at the keyboard. Let me correct that. It's Claudio Arrau at the keyboard. There we go. A very fine pianist, no longer with us, but one of the great artists of the past. So here he is now with Liszt's rendition in a paraphrase on themes from Rigoletto by Verdi. And as you enjoy it, that number to call is 888-232-1212. We're looking forward to your support in any amount. Thank you so much.

0: You probably recognize that as a little paraphrase on themes from the opera Rigoletto by Verdi, and the little paraphrase put together by none other than Liszt, who wrote what are now some of the great opera transcriptions for piano. And we heard Claudio Arrau at the keyboard here at the Classical Network. Well, it's just a parade of great artistry anytime you tune in to WWFM.
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0: 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Won't you join Margot and Anne and Carolyn, who made their way to membership this hour, and I hope you'll take just a few minutes to do the same. 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Our annual grant had been a wonderful thing, allowing us to pay for much of the programming that you enjoy each and every day. Now, we don't have that anymore. The Corporation has dissolved, and there is no more money coming from the corporation because of the rescission vote about a year ago from U.S. Congress to defund public broadcasting. So stations across the country, radio and TV, public radio stations, are dealing with this in the aftermath of the defunding. So your donation is even more important. We must rely heavily on listeners like you. So if you can, please increase your donation over last year. If you pledge, say, $100, perhaps consider $120 or $110 or maybe $150, whatever you can do. Every donation is greatly appreciated during these critical times as we strive to reach our end of fiscal year and goal in what has been an unprecedented year of government-issued cutbacks. So we're still here, though, because so many members of the Classical Network last fall and during the winter and spring months have stepped up to the Classical Network with their support. And now we're asking you to do the same during this final campaign of our fiscal year. Michael Konecki is with me this morning. And Michael, we would really like to move that tally along to, say, $20,000 by noon today, if not earlier. We need to keep that tally moving along as quickly as possible.
2: Our thanks going out to Jeffrey. Jeffrey just joined us from Lynnwood, New Jersey. Thank you so very much. We appreciate that. And that puts us to within spitting distance of 14,000 hours. We are just $35 away from 14,000, so we are making some headway. The ultimate goal for this drive is $50,000. $50,000 necessary funds to keep the station going, to keep us supported for the end of the fiscal year, tie up loose ends, and get us in good stead for the beginning of next. You know that's the routine with the end of fiscal year. And we have to come to you at this time. We try to come as a few times as we can during the year and for as short a period. So if we can get to that 50,000 within the next few days, the drive ends before the end of the fiscal year. You'll get back to all of your music. You won't have us reminding you that it's necessary to keep us here for you by pledging your support, and it's a win-win for everybody, because then we go back to our regular lives and putting together the programming for you that you love. I've got operas waiting for me to do, and it's hard to do it when I'm talking to Alice because I get confused. 888-232-1212, 888-232-1212, or online at wwfm.org. 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I have done it. Even me, I can do it and make it work, so you can too. Alice?
0: Okay. Yes, we did try and make it as easy as possible for everybody to use and to enjoy. So you can download that app easily, very quickly, just a couple of minutes, and it'll be on your smart device. 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All right. Well, it's great to have you along. We're just about 5 minutes before 10 o'clock Eastern time. And a bit of music by Leopold Mozart coming up in just a little bit. So do stay with us. 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
2: Hi, this is Bill McLaughlin inviting you to come explore the world of the English composer William Walton. Young Willie had a beautiful soprano voice as a boy, and that won him a scholarship to Oxford. Walton wrote concerti for Heifetz and Piatigorsky, film scores for Laurence Olivier and John Gielgud, and music for the royal family. So come explore the world of William Walton this week on Exploring Music.
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Håkon Hardenberger is the soloist here with the London Philharmonic. We have music of Leopold Mozart on the Classical Network. And this is a work that comes from the late Baroque, the Gallant style represented. And Leopold Mozart was a fine composer in his own right. We'll hear it now in two movements, the Trumpet Concerto with the London Philharmonic, Håkon Hardenberger, the soloist. And we appreciate your support for the Classical Network. 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

0: The music of Leopold Mozart on the Classical Network. And that was his trumpet concerto in D major, a performance with Håkon Hardenberger on the trumpet, along with the London Philharmonic. Elgar Howarth was the conductor. 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
0: All right. 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
2: And are you sure you're finished now? Okay. We are over 14,000, heading towards 15 on our goal to get to 20. Thank you again to Margot and Carolyn and Jeffrey, who joined us so far today, and we hope we can thank you next. So we are just over 14,000. We are heading towards our next mini goal. Necessary funds at this fiscal year end. You know, we come to you each year at this time as we're trying to balance our books for this year and get us in good stead for the upcoming year. We have to depend on your generosity, as Alice mentioned early, even more now because of that rescission vote. And we hope to just be here for you and to offer you a place of solace whenever you need it. 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Alice?
0: All right, indeed. Please do that. And by the way, if you'd like to be part of what we're doing this campaign, please check out the blue box near the top of our homepage. As true blue as you can imagine, you'll see some information there where you can be heard on the air with E Pluribus Unum, Magna Musica Pro Omnibus, by recording that on your cell phone and sending it to us. 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You'll find a clickable link there, and it'll tell you exactly how to do it and where to send it. And perhaps your name, I should say not name, your voice will be heard over the air with E Pluribus Unum. with just the Latin, or perhaps the Latin and the English, or some people have just done the English, others have done just the Latin, and we've been sprinkling them throughout our broadcasts, and we hope that perhaps your voice will be heard next. 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E pluribus unum, magna musica pro omnibus. 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
2: That used to be something we really had to go into depth about, because it was at one point a very new concept. But now if you are a member of any public group at all, sustaining membership is the way that most people go. It's easier for you. It's easier for us. You just let us know how much you would like to donate each month, $5, $10, $20, whatever you can afford, and it's taken either out against a credit card or from a bank account. And so that means that without you thinking about it, if you say you do $10 a month, how much does $10 a month really mean to you? That's a $120 pledge for the year. When on our end, we get a report that says you have X number of sustainers, and this month you are getting X number of dollars. So we know if we've got anything that needs immediate care, we've got that money on hand to do it, because it's already in our coffers. For you, you don't have to think about re-upping. If you feel it, and many people do, you can send an additional pledge, but your main membership is taken care of each year. 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And you can do that online at wwfm.org, clicking on donate. It will walk you through it there, or you can always call 888-232-1212 and talk to your phone host and say, I would like to become a sustaining member. It will only take you a few moments, and you are in control. You let us know when you want to do it, when you want to stop it. You let us know how much you want, if you want to make it more, if you want to make it less. You're totally in the driver's seat. We point no fingers, no accusations, only respect and thanks. Alice?
0: Okay, thank you, Michael. And yes, do indeed consider that sustaining member option. More and more people have chosen to go that route, and it's really wonderful. It's just easy all the way around for everybody, and you can feel proud to be a member donating monthly here at the Classical Network. We'll move on now to the finale from the Piano Concerto No. 2 of Beethoven. This is Christian Zimmermann with the Vienna Philharmonic. 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

0: And that was music of Beethoven, the finale from his Piano Concerto No. 2. You heard Christian Zimmermann with the Vienna Philharmonic. Hope you enjoyed that here at the Classical Network. It's 10:22 Eastern Time, and we're here to talk about membership, our fiscal year-end membership campaign.
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0: You may recognize a voice or two as time goes on, as many of you have recorded the theme for our campaign. You've sent it to us. That happened to be Eric Plutz, but one of the great organists in our area, head of the organ program at the head organist at the Princeton University Chapel. 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And we hope that you will do your part to keep WWFM alive and well. 888-232-1212. That's 888-232-1212. And music of Jacques Offenbach coming up in just a little bit. But Michael Konacki is with us this morning via Zoom. And Michael, good morning once again. Thank you for joining earlier than you usually do in terms of being on the air with us.
2: Well, I'm always happy, and during these drives, I get a chance to interact with some of our listeners, which I've always loved for many, many years. In fact, we're in our 43rd year with the Dress Circle, so we've been here most of the station and seen all the changes and the growth and how this has really turned into an exceptional outlet for classical music. We always say award-winning because we're very proud of those. From the first award, I think the first award we won, which was the Silver Reel Award many, many years ago. I can't even remember when it was that the Dress Circle won. And through the most recent awards, we have just been thrilled that our work has been not only appreciated by you, but by people within the industry. 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Alice?
0: Yes, and as you are there at the website, just scroll down a little bit and you'll see a blue box indicating how you can join us during this campaign, not only financially, but with a little fun. 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Record it on your cell phone, send it to us, we'll get it into our system here and play it on the air from time to time. You may have heard us play that theme phrase for our campaign, and it is a wonderful one, and you can find information on how to do that by clicking on the link in the blue box at WWFM.org. We'd also like to know what five words come to your mind when you think of American music. And we have a list, and after our next piece of music, I'll mention some of those words that have come in from listeners like you. So you too can be interactive with us during this campaign and let us know what five words come to your mind when you think of a descriptive term for what American music means to you. 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So you'll see it. 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All right, it's the music of Jacques Offenbach from La Vie Parisienne. 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

And that was the great voice of Frederica von Stade in the music of Jacques Offenbach from La Vie Parisienne, the Rondo and Waltz, and a performance with the Scottish Chamber Orchestra here on the Classical Network. Hope you enjoyed that at WWFM. Well, we're going to move on now to a bit of music by Schubert from his wonderful collection of impromptus for the piano. And this is the impromptu number 4 in A flat from the Opus 90 collection. Wonderful music, and played by a wonderful artist, no longer with us, but fortunately we have recordings to remember her artistry by, and I'm speaking of Lily Krauss with a K. And I hope that you'll enjoy her performance here of this Schubert impromptu. And the number to call with your donation is 888-232-1212.

0: And that was music of Schubert on the Classical Network. His impromptu number 4 in A-flat, Opus 90. Lily Krauss was the soloist in that performance.
1: This Monday evening at 8 on the Classical Network in Concert, we present a very unique, timely, and moving concert as presented by the Allentown Symphony Orchestra led by their longtime music director, Maestro Diane Wittry. Twice a year, members of the ASO perform in the new chamber music series, and this broadcast features the concert from last March titled America 250, where composers well-known, little-known, young, old, and from every background imaginable submit scores to be presented at these concerts. This year featured the baritone voice of Michael Kelly, so most of these brand new works feature texts, some original, some from our nation's most revered writers, and some dealing with our history. A chance to celebrate our country and its democracy in music of our time, reflecting our past, present, and future. I'm David Ozenberg, and Maestro Wittry will be my co-host as we invite you to join us this Monday evening at 8 with an encore broadcast the following Saturday afternoon at 2 for America 250, as presented in the ASO's new chamber music series, only here on the multi-award-winning WWFM The Classical Network and WWFM.org.
0: Well, it's so good to have you along today. Thanks for tuning in. And a thank you goes out to several of our members who have joined in support this hour. A thank you to Margot from Andover, Massachusetts. We've also heard from Anne in Lawrenceville, New Jersey. Carolyn has joined from Princeton. Thank you very, very much. Jeffrey has joined from Linwood, New Jersey, and from Philadelphia, Betsy. Thank you, Betsy, for your generous donation to the Classical Network. So that's terrific. So we're moving along, and you too can be part of the excitement here when it comes to our membership campaigns. They're very, very important because they keep the music on the air. They keep all of your favorite music on the air and our award-winning programming available to many. One membership donation, 1,000 years of music. E pluribus unum, magna musica pro omnibus. From many, one. Great music for all. So as we strive to reach our fiscal year-end goal in what has been an unprecedented year of government-issued cutbacks, we're still here because so many members of the Classical Network have stepped up to the plate over the past months with support for WWFM. We no longer will receive grant money from the Corporation for Public Broadcasting. That was an annual event that we looked forward to each year, and those grants were based on the amount of money we raised locally from listeners like you. But all of that has gone by the wayside with the rescission vote last July by U.S. Congress to decide to defund public broadcasting. So public radio and TV stations are still dealing with the aftermath of that vote. And that means here that we need to depend heavily on listeners like you for support to keep the programming on the air, to keep the station alive and thriving with award-winning programming. And some of it you just can't hear anywhere else. Our specialty programs are beloved and really brought to you with passion and TLC each and every week. Sounds Choral, The Dress Circle, Cadenza, What Makes It Great, The Piano Matters, Between the Keys, Inside Music, and so much more. 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And this is the Symphony Number 1, the so-called Classical Symphony of Prokofiev. 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

moving right along, and we need to hear from you too at 888-232-1212. 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
0: 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One of the great classical favorites. We hope you'll join us for that program with the great Chicago Symphony Orchestra tomorrow night at 8. And good morning to you. If you've just tuned in for Pipe Dreams, let me tell you that Pipe Dreams will be heard 1 hour later than usual. So we'll be bringing you this week's edition of Pipe Dreams at noon today here on the Classical Network and streaming at WWFM.org. We are going to hear some American music now. We've got a little bit for chorus and orchestra, and then we'll be turning to music of Virgil Thomson coming your way. So stay with us for a well-known work by that composer. Well, our next work takes us back to early in 1919, when the New York American announced a prize of $5,000 to the composer of an American anthem. And by the way, the Star Spangled Banner was selected by the Congress in 1931 for the honor. Anyway, in 1919, there was a melting pot of judges assembled to select the winning composition. And then on Sunday, March 2nd, 1919, an anonymous entry came in called "O Land of Mine, America." Well, it was published in The American, and the recipient of the first prize may have been named, but his identity has been lost in the midst of musical history. Well, at the time then, Gershwin received an honorable mention and $50, which he shared with the lyricist Michael E. Rourke of England. So finding this rarity took some digging by our conductor here, Eric Kunzel. Here's the work. It's for chorus and orchestra, once again called "O Land of Mine, America." And this performance is yours, compliments of your membership support for the Classical Network. And I hope you'll be the next person to join and say yes to WWFM. So thanks very much for calling. You can donate whatever you can. Be as generous as you can in this final week of our fiscal year-end campaign going on now. We need your support to move ahead then into our new fiscal year. But first of all, we've got some dollars to raise, and we'll thank some folks after this next piece of music finishes up. So the Cincinnati Pops Orchestra here with "O Land of Mine, America."

Well, we seem to be having a little trouble here. The CD player just sort of stuck. So we'll have to bring you that music, and let's try it again. Let's see what happens here. All right. Play.

0: And that was work for chorus and orchestra, which was submitted to a contest, if you will, back in the year 1919, O Land of Mine, America, when the New York American announced a prize of $5,000 to the composer of an American anthem. Well, this one was submitted anonymously, and it was Gershwin who received an honorable mention and $50, which he shared with his lyricist. And we hear it from time to time, not all that often. It's included here on an album of Gershwin works, O Land of Mine, America. And the chorus is described here only as the Central State University Chorus, with William Henry Caldwell, the director. Hope you enjoyed that here on the Classical Network and at WWFM.org. Well, great to have you along today. Thanks for tuning in. And before we get to some thank yous, how about this?
1: E pluribus unum, magna musica pro omnibus.
0: Our theme for the campaign here at the Classical Network, from many, one, great music for all. Well, here is here are some folks who have joined us in support of our fiscal year-end campaign. A thank you goes out to Susan in Delhaven, New Jersey. We've also heard from David from Crownsville, Maryland. We've heard from Jacqueline calling in from Pennington, and from Bath, Pennsylvania, Regina and John. So thank you to all of you who've helped us here with this fiscal year-end campaign, moving right along. And all of these are listeners who have been existing or new, and we thank you very, very much for taking the time to join us during this very important time of year. We are nearing the end of our fiscal year, and I wanted to let you know just a little bit about why support is so important from listeners like you. It's been nearly a year since our U.S. Congress rescinded federal funding for public media, and that funding turned into the annual grant that WWFM has received from the now dissolved Corporation for Public Broadcasting. And this has provided quite a gap for us, and it's a funding gap that we'll have to make up each year moving forward. 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Well, our next work is by the great American composer Virgil Thomson, and a work for which he is well known. And this is a suite from the film The Plow That Broke the Plains. which was written during a time when our nation was in the midst of unprecedented hard times. And the film was made on a tiny budget, and it was one that was intended as a documentation of the Dust Bowl, the agricultural disaster that had befallen the Plains states in the midst of times that were already hard. And sometimes the music evolved with the film such that the film was edited to the music. Other times, the music was edited to the film. In any case, this has become a staple in the repertoire, the literature of American music. The Suite from the Plow That Broke the Plains, the music of Virgil Thompson. And before we move on to that, let me just give you a little sampling of some of the descriptive words that our listeners, your fellow classical music WWFM listeners, classical lovers, have sent to us as they thought about what words in their mind would they think of when it comes to American music. And here are some of the words that we've received. Independence, experimentation, vitality, Bernstein, Copland, Gershwin, Sousa, Williams, pride, expansive, grand, adventurous, rooted, Billings, and African-American spirituals. Those are some of the words that have come in so far, as we've been asking you to think about perhaps five words that you would use to describe American music. Now, how do you do it? You can go to our website, wwfm.org, click on the link in the blue box. There's a description of how to do that. It'll take you to another page on our home site, on our website, and you can think about that and send them along to us, and we'll include them in our growing list of five words that our listeners have used to describe America, American music, I should say, and what it means to them. So we'd love to know what it means to you. And you can do that by getting to our website. Click on that link on the in the blue box. It's about, oh gosh, a quarter of the way down the homepage. You can't miss it. And we would love to hear what you think about that. And we'll relay those over the air. 888-232-1212. That's 888-232-1212. Before music comes on, a thank you to Sylvia, who has joined from Allentown, Pennsylvania. Sylvia, thank you very, very much for your lovely donation to our fiscal year-end campaign. All right, moving on now to the music I described a minute ago or so. This is now The Suite from the Plow That Broke the Plains, the film music of Virgil Thompson. This is the New London Orchestra. Ronald Corp is the conductor. And again, the number is 888-232-1212. Thanks for your support.

And that was music of Virgil Thompson on the Classical Network. We've just heard the suite from The Plow That Broke the Plains, music from the film, Virgil Thompson provided the music. That was the New London Orchestra, directed by Ronald Corp, a very important work for our American history. And we hope you enjoyed hearing that music once again by the great American composer Virgil Thompson. And by the way, we're asking you to think about what American music means to you in terms of five words. Can you think of five words or less of what you would use to describe American music? And some of your fellow classical music fans here at WWFM have sent us their selections, and some of them include African-American spirituals, Billings, rooted, adventurous, grand, expansive, irreverence, vitality, Bernstein, Copland, Gershwin, independence, experimentation. Those are some of the words that others have used to describe American music when they think about it. And you too can do that. And the way you do it is you can reach our website at WWFM.org. You'll see a blue box there, and you can click on the link, and it will tell you exactly how to send along your five words or less that describe American music in your mind. And we'd love to hear from you. So do consider that and be in touch with us. At the same time, make your donation to WWFM, and you can do that very easily once you reach the donation page, or even easier for some of you to give us a call at 888-232-1212. We've heard from Rami, who has called in from West Hartford, Connecticut. Thank you so much, Rami. It's nice to hear from you today, and welcome to the Classical Network. We appreciate your lovely donation. We have also heard from Sylvia in Allentown, Pennsylvania. Thank you. Regina and John have called in from Bath, Pennsylvania. We've heard from Jacqueline in Pennington, New Jersey, and David in Crownsville, Maryland. Thank you very, very much for your generous donation. And from Susan is in Delhaven, New Jersey. Thank you, Susan, very, very much. So those and others have made their way to membership today. We hope you'll be the next person. Be as generous as you can, because we are still dealing with the aftermath of the rescission vote that turned out to happen last July, when Congress decided to defund public broadcasting, public radio, and public TV. So stations are on their own. We will not be receiving any more grant money. We used to get an annual grant from the Corporation for Public Broadcasting, and that grant was based on monies we raised locally. So it was very important that we worked very hard during our membership campaigns, which we have for some 44 years. And now that wonderful grant money for programming has gone by the wayside. CPB is no longer an organization. They dissolved back in January because there were no more funds coming into the account there. So we're on our own, and we need to rely heavily on listeners like you. So please pledge what you can. Be as generous as you can. 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
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Feel good to be a member of this wonderful organization, WWFM, that has been here since 1982. Oh my gosh. We've had just a wonderful journey together. So many exquisite musical moments, if you will, goosebump moments, listening to music and the concerts we've brought you and the local specialty programs that keeps coming your way each and every week. It's just a great parade of artistry anytime you tune in. So we're passionate about bringing you the very best that we can, and your dollars are critical. They will allow us to continue to bring you the music that you've come to depend on, that you enjoy, that you rely on each and every day to make life that much more enjoyable. So thank you for supporting us if you already have. If you haven't, you can do that while the music plays, and do it before June 30th or by June 30th, which is a week from tomorrow, okay? That's the end of our fiscal year, so we need to really move along, keep this tally moving up, and your help will be greatly appreciated with a donation in any amount. 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

0: And that was a famous piece of music of the great Czech composer Smetana. We heard a piece from My Country, or Má Vlast, the cycle of six symphonic poems, and that was Vltava, or the Moldau, depicting the course of the river Moldau through Prague and the Bohemian countryside. We heard a performance by the Czech Philharmonic Orchestra, Rafael Kubelik conducting the Moldau by Smetana here on the Classical Network and at WWFM.org.
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0: All right, our little theme for the campaign this time around. And we have just a little bit of time left for one more selection before I take you to this week's edition of Pipe Dreams with host Michael Barone. So for all of our organ fans, that program is coming up in its entirety at noon today. So stay with us for that. Right now, a little excerpt from The Water Music by Handel. Enjoy.

And an excerpt from The Water Music by Handel. That was a little allegro movement. And we heard a performance by the Orchestra of St. Luke's here on the Classical Network and at WWFM.org. I'm Alice Weiss. Thank you for joining us today. 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
1: Hi, this is Bill McLaughlin inviting you to come explore the world of the English composer William Walton. Young Willie had a beautiful soprano voice as a boy, and that won him a scholarship to Oxford. Walton wrote concerti for Heifetz and Piatigorsky, film scores for Laurence Olivier and John Gielgud, and music for the royal family. So come explore the world of William Walton this week on Exploring Music.
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3: Yes, I think clearly we are trying to keep up to date here in advance of our semi-quincentennial and looking forward to our nation's 250th anniversary, celebrating American composers who have brought the pipe organ's repertoire through the 20th and into the 21st centuries. Now, despite the mountains of music from earlier times and places, there really is no lack of work by exceptional and interesting native-born creative talents, whose scores certainly deserve inclusion in every recital program. So today,

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Pipe Organ Builders of Portland, Oregon, who are members of APOBA, the Associated Pipe Organ Builders of America, which is a collaborative of designers, creators, and maintainers of pipe organs found in religious and educational institutions, concert halls, and residences throughout the United States and beyond. An APOBA resource guide and member prospectus is available at apoba.com. It's history being made, after a fashion, a joy, some music of our time.

and it cuts off abruptly, just like that, a rather primitive gesture, you might think, but totally appropriate for a movement which is titled The Primitives. It's the first of five dances by the iconoclastic American genius Calvin Hampton, a brilliant talent who enlivened the scene in Manhattan with his midnight organ recitals at Calvary Church on Gramercy Park, and his adventuresome creation of organ transcriptions of Mussorgsky's pictures at an exhibition and César Franck's symphony in D minor. This is back before everyone was doing that sort of thing. Calvin's original compositions for church and concerts have not lost their luster over the years, and in my humble opinion, his five dances are as worthy and engaging as any sonata or symphony by Guillemot or Vidor. Was Herndon Spillman the first to record these? I'm not quite sure, but it's possible, and I'm certainly happy to have been the engineer for this recording, featuring the 114-rank Visser Roland organ at the Wooddale Church in Eden Prairie, Minnesota. Let's listen to two more movements. First, At the Ballet, which is the second movement in the suite, and then the rip-roaring finale, Everyone Dance, from The Five Dances by Calvin Hampton.

from one of the great American masterpieces for the organ, Five Dances, from 1982 by Calvin Hampton, that last movement titled Everyone Dance. And certainly, I think we were encouraged in that direction by our performer, Herndon Spillman, who was recorded on the Visser Roland organ at the Wooddale Church in Eden Prairie, Minnesota. It does take my breath away to realize that this music now is 46 years old. And, well, I recall the recording sessions, and I weep to remember that Calvin Hampton died from complications of AIDS in 1984 at the age of 45. 45. What a talent we lost. But what contributions Mr. Hampton made to the American organ scene. Calvin Hampton's music, his performances, as documented on many recordings, and his commentary on what organs ought to be and how they ought to be played. Well, you can enjoy some of that in programs in our Pipe Dreams archive. Just imagine if he had lived. He would be 88 this year. Conrad Susa, by contrast, enjoyed a long life from 1935 to 2013. He worked for 35 years as composer in residence for the Old Globe Theater in San Diego and composed music there for more than 200 productions. Later, he taught at the San Francisco Conservatory and is remembered for five operas. At least one of them premiered here in my Minnesota Twin Cities. He also wrote chamber music, choral pieces, and some scores for the organ, including this canticle, which was commissioned and premiered by the husband and wife organ duo, Elizabeth and Raymond Chenaults, who made this recording on the 1989 Moeller organ at the United Methodist Church in Roswell, Georgia. Canticle by Conrad Susa.

an affirmative and rhapsodic canticle for organ duets, music of Conrad Susa from 1987, commissioned by and dedicated to Elizabeth and Raymond Chenault, who made that recording on the 92-rank 1989 Moeller pipe organ at the United Methodist Church in Roswell, Georgia. Their performance issued on a Gothic Records CD. Wilmer Welsh was a composer, organist, and teacher, variously at Hood College in Maryland, Winthrop University in South Carolina, and Davidson College in North Carolina. He brings a romantically flavored 20th century style to this liturgical suite. There are seven movements total for church use, involving the saxophone with the organ. Paul Cohen, our saxophonist here, with Andrew Henderson, who plays upon the Cassavant organ at Madison Avenue Presbyterian Church in New York City. We're going to hear the Introit, the Kyrie, and the Gloria from this 1986 liturgical suite by Wilmer Welsh.

three movements, Introit, Kyrie, and Gloria, from a total of seven, in a liturgical suite by Wilmer Welsh, with saxophonist Paul Cohen and organist Andrew Henderson, recorded at Madison Avenue Presbyterian Church in Manhattan. We're celebrating what, for better description, I'm calling modern American music today. Many dates are covered in the works you'll be hearing. This is part of our preludes to the nation's 250th anniversary upcoming on the 4th of July. You can find details about present, past, and some future programs at pipedreams.org. This is program 2624, and I do thank you for listening. I'm Michael Barone with more to come here on Pipe Dreams from American Public Media. Jeremy Halladina is emeritus professor at the University of California, Santa Barbara, and former director there of the Contemporary Music Ensemble. He wanted to write something to utilize the raspy reed stops on the modest Flintrop mechanical action organ at the university's Lehman Hall. And he chose the Mexican Olmec people's place of birth of prehistory, Tolan, as the focus of his score here. The place of the reeds at Snake Mountain, site of wrathful battles, and the inspiration of a series of compositions, including this brief piece titled Snake Mountain. The composer is organist, oboist is Michelle Forrest, joining him for this evocative piece. Music of Jeremy Halladina from the Mayan cycle, Snake Mountain.

evocative of ancient Mayan prehistory. The movement titled Snake Mountain from Tolan, the Mayan Cycle by Jeremy Haladina, with oboist Michelle Forrest and the composer playing the 1972 Flintrap organ at Lehman Hall on the campus of University of California, Santa Barbara, where he taught. This is from an Innova compact disc. More reeds, the Irish Uilleann Pipes, played by Davy Spillane, team up with the saxophonist Paul Winter and organist Paul Halley for this recording made in the evocative expanse of the Cathedral of St. John the Divine. Create your own inner picture as you listen to this music titled Dawn Walker.

surely does take you to a very special place. Don Walker, a piece by Davy Spillane of Ireland, played by him on his Uhlan pipes, in ensemble with saxophonist Paul Winter and organist Paul Halley at the Cathedral of St. John the Divine in New York City. Does create a lovely dream world, does it not? Indeed, in a way, all music does that, though Nancy Plummer Faxon takes us somewhere rather more different in her stirring toccata, which Jeremy Filsell recorded at the organ of Washington National Cathedral. Hang on.

Toccata for organ by Nancy Plummer Faxon, who first studied pre-med in college but shifted to music as a pianist, composer, organist, and teacher. She won the National Composers Clinic competition in 1941 for Rhapsody for Piano and Orchestra, though her career and accomplishments unfortunately remain somewhat in the shadow of her husband, George Faxon, who was the prominent organist at Trinity Church in Boston and professor at Boston University. But Nancy Plummer Faxon certainly deserves more moments in the light. And thanks to Jeremy Filsell, who has provided one in that performance of her 1955 Toccata, recorded at Washington National Cathedral for a Raven CD album. I know a piece from 1955 might seem quite a stretch for a program of music of our time, but maybe I should have titled this show Music of My Time, since I go back that far at least. But we did have one score from 2008, so it's not all old music. I am highlighting, however, American instruments, performers, and composers. All this month, in fact, as we prepare for our semi-quincentennial, our nation's 250th birthday coming up on the 4th of July. And I hope you agree that everything included here was definitely worth hearing. Find out more on our program page, number 2624, we're at pipedreams.org. 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They're members of APOBA, the Associated Pipe Organ Builders of America, which is a collaborative of designers, creators, and maintainers of pipe organs, found in religious and educational institutions, concert halls, and residences throughout the United States and beyond. 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Check it out. John Kuntz is Associate Producer, Michael Osborne, our Technical Director. 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

0: And a familiar work by Alexander Borodin. That was the famous Scherzo, the second movement, which is often heard on its own, from the String Quartet No. 2 in D major. And that was a performance by the Borodin String Quartet.
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0: 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We'll be hearing some music of the great Chopin in just a bit. But first, I wanted to thank some folks who have made their way to membership here at the Classical Network. And one is Michael. Hello, Michael. And Michael is from Kinnelon, New Jersey. Thank you so much for your generous donation. We've heard from Linda in Lambertville, New Jersey. Thank you, Linda, so much again, a generous donation. A lovely donation has come in from Dorothy, and Dorothy is in Newtown, Pennsylvania. Thank you, Dorothy. Deborah has joined in membership from Pennington, New Jersey. And from Morrisville, we've heard from David, renewing again with a lovely pledge there as well. 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And now we're moving right along, looking for your support for the Classical Network. 888-232-1212. 888-232-1212. We've gone over $15,000. 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And over those years, we've had some great musical moments together, that's for sure. 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

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So we've been into this great journey together, and we hope that it will continue for many, many years to come. 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Here's Solomon.

0: And that was pianist Solomon. He went by that one name, born in London, 1902. He died there in 1988 and turned out to be an extraordinary pianist during his lifetime. And he played with such a sense of technical polish and really poetic sensitivity as well, where it was required in the music. And we're lucky to have several of his recordings available for us to enjoy his artistry, the great British pianist Solomon. And that was music of Chopin on the Classical Network, the Polonaise in A-flat, the heroic Polonaise here on the Classical Network. It's good to have you along today. Thank you so much for tuning in. And a thank you goes out to Margot, who has joined in from Andover, Massachusetts. We've also heard from Anne in Lawrenceville. And from Princeton, it's Carolyn. Thank you, Carolyn, so much. Jeffrey has joined in from Linwood, New Jersey. And Betsy from Philadelphia. And we've also heard from Min Chi in Yardley. Those members and others have made their way to membership today, and we thank them very, very much for helping us during this fiscal year-end campaign. It's an important campaign for us, the last one of the fiscal year. It ends on June 30th, just about a week from now, and we need to have the support of listeners like you in the tally so that we have the financial support to bring you the programming that you enjoy each and every day. 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Whatever amount is right for you, that's fine. 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We will happily accept donations in all amounts. 888-232-1212 is the number to call. 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
1: This Monday evening at 8 on the Classical Network in Concert, we present a very unique, timely, and moving concert as presented by the Allentown Symphony Orchestra, led by their longtime music director, Maestro Diane Wittry. Twice a year, members of the ASO perform in the new chamber music series, and this broadcast features the concert from last March titled America 250, where composers well-known, little-known, young, old, and from every background imaginable submit scores to be presented at these concerts. This year featured the baritone voice of Michael Kelly, so most of these brand new works feature texts, some original, some from our nation's most revered writers, and some dealing with our history. A chance to celebrate our country and its democracy in music of our time, reflecting our past, present, and future. I'm David Ozenberg, and Maestro Wittry will be my co-host as we invite you to join us this Monday evening at 8 with an encore broadcast the following Saturday afternoon at 2 for America 250, as presented in the ASO's new chamber music series, only here on the multi-award-winning WWFM, the Classical Network, and WWFM.

0: If you know that to be the music of John Philip Sousa, you are right. And that was the Nobles of the Mystic Shrine in a performance by the Dallas Wind Symphony under the direction of Jerry Junkin here on the Classical Network. It is good to have your company today at WWFM. Thank you for tuning in to the station. 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So the number to call is 888-232-1212. That's 888-232-1212. And thank you very much for your support.
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0: We're going to turn next to some music of the fine American composer Edward McDowell, who had quite a gift for melody within his compositions. We're going to hear two pieces from a collection of 12 etudes, Opus 39 of Edward McDowell. And the first is called A Hunting Song, and after that, an Arabesque. Here is pianist James Barbagallo with the music of American Edward McDowell here on the Classical Network. And once again, a reminder that the membership number is ready for you at 888-232-1212. 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Thanks so much.

And that was music of American composer Edward McDowell on the Classical Network. From his collection of etudes, we heard two of them, the first called The Hunting Song, followed by an arabesque. The pianist for both was James Barbagallo. 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Won't you join Rami and David and Deborah and Dorothy and Linda and now Michael with your support as well in any amount by calling 888-232-1212. As you think about how much to donate, why, how about think about it with some Beethoven going on? We have now the Leonora Overture number 3, his Opus 72B, the third of the three Leonora Overtures, which are heard as concert pieces. They're just wonderful. Here is the Atlanta Symphony Orchestra, directed by Yoel Levy. And as the music plays, we're looking forward to your donation in any amount. 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

And some great Beethoven for you on the Classical Network. That was the Leonore Overture No. 3 and a performance with the Atlanta Symphony Orchestra directed by Yoel Levy here on WWFM. I'd like to thank Martin, who has made his way to membership. He is in Toms River, where he's probably listening on 91.1 WWNJ. Thank you, Martin. Good to hear from you today. We have also heard from Michael in Kinnelon, New Jersey. Thank you very, very much. Linda has made her way to membership from Lambertville, New Jersey. And in Newtown, PA, Dorothy has joined in membership by renewing. Thank you, Dorothy. We've heard from Deborah in Pennington, New Jersey, and David from Morrisville, Pennsylvania. So thank you to all of you who have joined our membership family today in support of the Classical Network. 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

0: And that's music of Mozart on the Classical Network, the finale from the Clarinet Concerto in A Major. And I hope you enjoyed that performance with good folks at the Berlin Philharmonic, Claudio Abbado conducting the music here at the Classical Network. 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
1: Maxine Eilander is the harpist in this Harp Consort No. 3 by the English composer William Laws.

from Carmina Burana by Carl Orff. O Fortuna, performed by the Atlanta Symphony Orchestra and Chorus, all directed by Robert Shaw.

0: When I spoke with that soloist, Avi Avital, a few years ago, he told me the violin concertos by Bach are actually mandolin-friendly because the instruments have the same four strings. Biggest difference is that mandolins are plucked or maybe strummed, but there's no bow to draw across the strings, allowing you to sustain the pitch, so that part of it is a bit more of a challenge. He played a violin concerto in G minor on the mandolin with the Potsdam Chamber Academy.
1: Hi, this is Bill McLaughlin inviting you to come explore the world of the English composer William Walton. Young Willie had a beautiful soprano voice as a boy, and that won him a scholarship to Oxford. Walton wrote concerti for Heifetz and Piatigorsky, film scores for Laurence Olivier and John Gielgud, and music for the royal family. So come explore the world of William Walton this week on Exploring Music.
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0: From the chamber music by Robert Schumann, here's his piano trio number 2 in F major. Christian Tetzlaff plays the violin. His sister Tanya Tetzlaff plays cello. And rounding out the trio, pianist Leif Ove Otsnes.

0: The Piano Trio No. 2 in F Major by Robert Schumann. Leif Ove Andsnes played the piano. The violinist was Christian Tetzlaff and the cellist, Tanya Tetzlaff.
1: This Monday evening at 8 on the Classical Network in Concert, we present a very unique, timely, and moving concert as presented by the Allentown Symphony Orchestra led by their longtime music director, Maestro Diane Wittry. Twice a year, members of the ASO perform in the new chamber music series, and this broadcast features the concert from last March titled America 250, where composers well-known, little-known, young, old, and from every background imaginable submit scores to be presented at these concerts. This year featured the baritone voice of Michael Kelly, so most of these brand new works feature texts, some original, some from our nation's most revered writers, and some dealing with our history. A chance to celebrate our country and its democracy in music of our time, reflecting our past, present, and future. I'm David Ozenberg, and Maestro Wittry will be my co-host as we invite you to join us this Monday evening at 8 with an encore broadcast the following Saturday afternoon at 2 for America 250, as presented in the ASO's new chamber music series, only here on the multi-award-winning WWFM The Classical Network and WWFM.org.
0: Here is the finale from the Symphony No. 1 by Alexander Borodin. It's performed by the Malmö Symphony Orchestra.

0: Finale from the Symphony No. 1 by Alexander Borodin. You heard the Malmö Symphony Orchestra. I'm Melissa Owsley. Thank you for listening today.
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And a very good afternoon to all of you on this Monday, June 22nd. I am David Ozenberg coming to you live from our studios here on a very deserted campus of Mercer County Community College in West Windsor, New Jersey. We have entered the last final week of June. This is the end of our fiscal year, these final days of our fiscal year. And we are looking, as we do every June, for your dollars and your membership and your support of this multi-award-winning station to keep the award-winning programming coming your way. Our goal before the month shuts down a week from tomorrow is $50,000. We have crossed the $15,000 mark. And to open us up today, given the current news and our poor friends over in the UK again going through some political turmoil. Can you imagine that? Political turmoil in a country today. But we go back to a more royal, regal time in British history, for it was on this date back in 1911 that the coronation of George V and Queen Mary took place, and Sir Edward Elgar, who's really his, by that time, his great achievements were kind of in his rearview mirror, was asked to write the Coronation March, and he did so, which was premiered on this date in 1911, and it was long because there's a lot of people to walk down the aisle at Westminster Abbey. So we heard it performed there by the London Symphonic Concert Band. A little bit more music of Elgar in a second. Well-known music of Elgar commemorating something that also has passed but is supposed to be coming back and is kind of an icon, and it's about 30 miles south of here, 40 miles south here maybe. But first, on to our campaign. So we are here in these final days of the end of fiscal campaign, looking for those dollars and membership and support for this hour up until 4 p.m. Eastern Time. 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Our phone lines will be up again at 4 p.m. Eastern Time. But for this hour, simply go online. Very simple, wwfm.org, click donate and go through. It takes about 90 seconds. But we've got other things happening this campaign because it's been a rough year. This past year for us has been difficult at times, trying most of the time, beginning last July when Congress defunded public media, which blew a hole in our budget, which you all came to be our cavalry and rescued us in the fall to get us even. But now we need to keep moving forward, and we don't know what's ahead. We also know that things are changing, and of course, we're also looking to celebrate, in just a few days, 250 years of this democracy. How do we wrap that all up into this end of fiscal campaign? Well, we came up with a slogan, and you've heard us talk about this. The slogan is in Latin and English. Why Latin? Because the first half of it

0: are the Latin words that those fallible but pretty genius guys back in Philadelphia in 1776 came up with that they would want to found the country on. E pluribus unum, from many, one. And it had different meaning for them back then, but it certainly has a resonating meaning for us today. The second half, magna musica pro omnibus, great music for all. Why that phrase? Well, great music, great, is just an adjective, and it's completely up to you. What you consider great, I might not. What I consider great, you might not. And therefore, it's by everybody's standards of what is great music. There's no Bible. There are things that have been accepted over the centuries. But that doesn't mean you love that great music as much as I do, or vice versa. But the really important part is pro omnibus, for all. Because we want to make sure that this great music, from the centuries of what we play for you, 1,000 years of music, which is tied up in your single donation, that it's still available for all to hear. The number of radio stations, if you will, that broadcast classical music has dwindled down to just very few. And just the ways to hear classical music, great music, is harder and harder and more difficult to come by. And so we want to make sure that this music is heard by all. And hopefully, when people hear it, they also know, as all of you do who are members, that in this model, they need to support it. So we're asking them you to do that. Go to our website at wwfm.org, make that donation a membership. And we're asking for your voice in saying our slogan. The slogan, once again,
1: E pluribus unum, magna musica pro omnibus.
0: That's the Latin, which translates from many one, great music for all. 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I even give you a little primer on how to pronounce the Latin if you want to give it a shot. 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And we're going to be including, as you've heard many voices, we're going to be including more and more voices as this week goes on, coming voices all coming together as one. Take a moment out. It takes seconds to record it, believe me. And you can just send it to us, and you'll find your voice, your real voice, is in the mix. No names, no IDs, just you reading the slogan. And you'll find your voice is in the mix with so many hundreds and thousands of others. Again, you can do that, and here it is again.
2: 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From many, one. Great music for all.
0: So take that moment out, record your voice, and send it to us, and have your voice in the mix of the many that makes one body of membership here at the Classical Network. We're also, in light of the 250th anniversary of America, asking you to, if you wish, to answer a question, because we're compiling the answers and we're getting a pretty interesting list of answers. The question is, as we get ready to celebrate 250 years, do you wish to give us up to 5 single words, terms, or names that for you exemplify American music? And when you make that donation online, simply go down to the comments box and just type in up to 5 words, terms, or names that mean and exemplify American music for you. I said we'd get back to a little more well-known Elgar, because on this day, 115 years ago, just south of here, the world's largest organ, the Wanamaker organ, played it for the first time in Philadelphia's John Wanamaker's department store, which, of course, decades and decades later changed hands, Lord & Taylor and Macy's, and now it is closed for renovation, and supposedly they are renovating the organ. The Wanamaker Society said the organ will be back with those concerts, but let's go down memory lane here with the Wanamaker organ, and we'll hear the last organist to be the Wanamaker organist, Peter Richard Conte, in an arrangement of Sir Edward Elgar's famous Nimrod Variations from the Enigma. Nimrod Variation from the Enigma Variations.

the famous Nimrod variation from Sir Edward Ogo's Enigma Variations, an arrangement by William H. Harrison, Peter Richard Conti, at the Wanamaker Organ. When they recorded this, it was Lord and Taylor Department Store, but 115 years ago when the first notes sounded from the world's biggest organ, it, of course, was the John Wanamaker Department Store. And one other thing we're going to do today, having a little fun this afternoon with you, is it's June 22nd, 2-2 is the date. So except for things we have like at the ends of the, especially the beginnings of the hours, everything I'm going to bring to you is going to be in pairs because it's a 2-2 day, right? We're in duos here. So let's jump back to the Wanamaker organ. But remember, we're still looking for your donations and membership. This hour, please make them online at wwfm.org. We're looking for your answers to our question about exemplifying American music. It's all online. Check it out. And you can put them in the comments box. And, of course, we are looking for your voice to record our slogan and send it into us. 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And your voice will be put into the mix. So the Wanamaker organ, of course, is glorious on its own. It can do anything. It's the world's biggest organ. But it plays with other musicians at times. So here they are. Here's the Wanamaker organ with Peter Richard Conti performing with the Symphony in C, which is led by longtime music director of the Princeton Symphony Orchestra, Rawson Milenhoff. And this is music of Josef Jungen, his Alleluia for organ and orchestra.

0: We heard the instrument that first played notes exactly 115 years ago today down in the John Wanamaker department store, the world's largest organ, the Wanamaker organ there with its last organist. The building has been bought. It's being refurbished to not be a store. I don't know what they're going to make of it. And the Wanamaker organ is being refurbished. They say it will continue. But Peter Richard Conti, there with the Symphony in C, the young players from the orchestra over in Haddonfield, New Jersey, under the direction of Rossin Milanoff, the music director of the Princeton Symphony Orchestra, and Josef Jungen's Alleluia for organ and orchestra. I'm David Ozenberg, not normally with you here on a Monday afternoon, but I'll be with you every day this week, as will Alice Weiss in the mornings, because, and Peter, Michael Konecki will join us off and on. And we are in the final days of the month of June, ticking away. Week from tomorrow, this month is over. And that means our fiscal year has ended. We want to end it not only strong, but this year we want to end it very successfully because it's been a really, really tough year. If you've listened to us, you know the trials we have been through. I won't repeat them right at this moment. And we're looking for your donation and membership. And for this hour, up until 4 o'clock, for about another half hour, we're asking you to do it online, wwfm.org. There are some thank you gifts there, but there's also, if you go to the web page, there's a big blue box, click the little red one. We're prompting you to record our very, it's a little odd, little different slogan for this pledge campaign. We were trying to draw in a lot of different strings of what's happening with us, what's happening with our country, into something that has resonance. And so we came up with a slogan that's in both Latin and English.
1: 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From many, one. Great music for all.
0: And we'd like your voice, just as you heard her voice, say our slogan and we'll put it on the air. So all you have to do is record yourself saying it. You can do both Latin and English. If the Latin's a bridge too far, just do the English and send it to us. Send it at info@wwfm.org, and we'll put your voice into the mix here in these final days in June. The most important thing is your support of this station, this multi-award-winning station. Well, we are expecting some rain later this afternoon, and I guess maybe quite a bit of it at times. So rather than rain falling from the ground, we'd rather see it on the ground flowing, either an ocean, a lake, or in this case, a river. The best known music ever composed about a river, I would say. And of course, it is that second movement from those tone poems that make up My Fatherland, Mavlast by Bedřich Smetana. It is the Moldau. Our performance here is the Royal Liverpool Philharmonic, led by the Czech maestro, who was born on this date in 1933. We lost him just a couple years ago in 2022, Libor Pešek.

Perhaps the best known music ever composed about a river as we followed the Vltava, or the Moldau, through its many runs from its beginning all the way past the great Vyšehrad Castle in Prague. The Royal Liverpool Philharmonic Orchestra, and this music by Bedřich Smetana, conducted by the Czech maestro born on the state in 1933. We lost him a few years ago in 2022, Libor Pešek. I'm David Ozenberg here on a Monday afternoon with you. That's pretty rare, but these days are special. This whole week is special, and so is next Monday and Tuesday, because it's the final days of June. We're asking for your support this hour. 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Being June 22, we're doing everything in pairs as far as who we feature and what we feature. So let's go back to Mr. Pešek, this time with the Czech Philharmonic Orchestra, and some music of Josef Suk. We'll hear two movements from two different pieces. First, from Suk's five-movement piece called A Summer Tale. Well, hey, this past weekend, what? We had Father's Day, we had the beginning of summer, we had a perfect palindrome day of 6202026, and all kinds of things happening this weekend. So summer's here, and this movement is called Noon. Now, I know we've passed the noon hour out here on the East Coast, but for those of you listening to us on the West Coast, you're in the noon hour, so we'd love to hear from you. So we'll hear the movement Noon from Suk's A Summer Tale, and then from his work called Under the Apple Tree, which is about a dramatic legend, we'll hear the Bacchanal movement. Again, both times the Czech Philharmonic Orchestra led by the late Czech maestro born on the state in 1933, Libor Pešek.

We've heard music of the Czech composer Josef Suk. We've heard two different movements from two different works. From his A Summer Tale, appropriately, as we jump into summer here. The second movement, Noon, hottest part of the day. And then from his work called Under the Apple Tree, we heard the Bacchanal. In both cases, the Czech Philharmonic Orchestra is led by the late Czech maestro, born in the state in 1933, passed away just a couple years ago in 2022, Libor Pešek. Well, I'm going to close up the hour with you. I said everything will come in pairs, but it doesn't mean we have to separate the pairs because I've got a little music here, and we're going to go way back to the 17th century. Spanish composer and organist, notable, as many kids did back then, they got smallpox, which caused blindness, so he was blind. And it's just amazing how blind artists throughout the centuries have been able to create great music. He was known as the Blind Man of Daroca, Pablo Bruna, born in the state in 1611. He lived till 1679. We're going to hear two short pieces of his in the form of a tiento. A tiento is basically settled as a keyboard form by the 17th century and what would later be called a fantasia, a form where you can kind of do whatever you wanted as a composer. So we're going to hear one of these performed by a group of instruments from Pablo Bruna's time, the ensemble Les Escapades. And then we're going to hear one on a modern piano as performed by Daniel Ben Pianar, music of Pablo Bruna.

0: couple tientos, a little keyboard form from the blind Spanish composer and organist Pablo Bruna, born on the state in 1611, lived till 1679. We heard the first performed by the ensemble, Les Escapades, and the next on modern piano by Daniel Ben Pianar.
1: Take two sets of identical twins, accidentally separated at birth, mix in some puns and wordplay, and you have William Shakespeare's The Comedy of Errors, presented by Shakespeare 70 at Kelsey Theater, June 19th to 28th, on Mercer County Community College's West Windsor campus, 1200 Old Trenton Road. When the paths of the twin brothers and their twin servants cross, the result is a series of wild mishaps leading to all-around mayhem. Tickets and information are available at kelseytheater.net or 609-570-3333.
2: This Monday evening at 8 on the Classical Network in Concert, we present a very unique, timely, and moving concert as presented by the Allentown Symphony Orchestra led by their longtime music director, Maestro Diane Wittry. Twice a year, members of the ASO perform in the new chamber music series, and this broadcast features the concert from last March titled America 250, where composers well-known, little-known, young, old, and from every background imaginable submit scores to be presented at these concerts. This year featured the baritone voice of Michael Kelly, so most of these brand new works feature texts, some original, some from our nation's most revered writers, and some dealing with our history. A chance to celebrate our country and its democracy in music of our time, reflecting our past, present, and future. I'm David Ozenberg, and Maestro Wittry will be my co-host as we invite you to join us this Monday evening at 8 with an encore broadcast the following Saturday afternoon at 2 for America 250, as presented in the ASO's new chamber music series, only here on the multi-award-winning WWFM, the Classical Network, and WWFM.org.

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0: We began last hour, my first hour with you. I'm David Osenberg coming to you on a Monday afternoon. As I said, every day I'll be with you, as will Alice Weiss and Michael Konecki, because these are the final days of June. We began with music of Edward Elgar, his coronation march, which he wrote for the coronation of George V on this date in 1911. A little more English music to start this hour, music of Sir William Walton, a work that he wrote to depict the rambunctious life of British 18th century sailors, his Portsmouth Point overture, Bryden Thompson, London Philharmonic. What's ironic, it was premiered on this date in 1926 in about the most landlocked European country you can find, which is Zurich, Switzerland. So I'm not sure what they know of rambunctious British sailors. Speaking of landlocked, joining me is the host of Sunday Opera and the co-host of the long-running, ever-running Dress Circle. And that is Michael Konecki. Good afternoon, sir.
1: Good afternoon. Happy to be with you again and out of the humidity. Mm-hmm. For those of you in the area, you know that we didn't get in the lower Bucks County area where I live and Mercer County, the huge rains that they're now getting in the northern tier of the state and also below us. But my goodness, it certainly has gotten swampy around here. So if you don't like humidity like me, stay in a nice cool place, get yourself a nice cold glass of something happy, and join us in music and membership as we get to this fiscal year end drive and try to make that $50,000 goal. We're $615, it looks, away from the $16,000 level. Moving on, we have until Tuesday of next week, Tuesday night, June 30th at midnight. That's when this drive is totally over, because we cannot accept anything else after that. We can only accept pledges up until the end of the fiscal year. But if something wonderful should happen and we should be able to make our goal, say Thursday, if we hit $50,000 Thursday afternoon, the drive is done. So that means Friday, Saturday.

0: Saturday, Sunday, Monday, Tuesday. 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
1: Just as a memorandum of understanding here, Michael, we can accept donations past June 30th. They just do not count towards this fiscal year.
0: Oh, no.
1: You made it sound like we were going off the cliff.
0: That is what I meant. For this fiscal year and dry.
1: I know, sir. I know. Yes. I just wanted to make a clarification of that.
0: Don't get technical with me.
1: Yeah. 1-888-232-1212. You can call that number now or go online at wwfm.org. A lot happening in this campaign, this 2026 campaign. We have had a tough year. At times it's been very difficult, as in last July when Congress defunded public media. You all stepped up magnificently in the fall to fill the hole that was put into our budget, but that got us level and we need to keep moving forward, which means we want this year's campaign to be a success. Success means we reach, as Michael said, that $50,000 mark. We're also trying to tie in a lot of loose ends. What's happening here at the station, what's happening in our country, both what we're celebrating and what we're going through now. So we came up with a slogan, and the slogan is in Latin and English, and you've heard us say it back and forth here. The Latin,
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1: E pluribus unum, magna musica pro omnibus, from many, one, great music for all. And as I explained last hour, the first part, as Michael reminded me, used to be on all of our money, but it goes back to the founding fathers. As infallible as they might have been, they were great geniuses for the time, thinking up a democratic government that could be for the people, by the people, of the people, by the people, for the people. And they wanted this Latin phrase to be what we looked towards, e pluribus unum, from many one. And to them, that meant the colonies and other things. To us, it means everybody who's come to our shores. The second half of the Latin phrase, magna musica pro omnibus, well, magna musica is great music, and great music is subjective. What Michael thinks is great music, I might not. What he thinks is great music, I might not, or some gradation along the line, but that's fine. Whatever you think is great music, we provide it here. Over 1,000 years of music appears on this station. It's the last two words, pro omnibus. As I said, over the last decades, and Michael will back me up on this, radio stations or ways to hear classical music has diminished exponentially. There are so few left. It's crazy. And just the opportunity to hear great music is harder and harder to find. So it's that for all, that we can keep being here with award-winning programming, bringing great music for anyone who wants to tune in. And yes, they can initially tune in and just listen. And many of you listening still just listen. You don't support. 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Thus the phrase, e pluribus unum, magna musica pro omnibus, from many one, great music for all, the opportunity for all to hear it. And we would like your voice to be part of that. You've heard different voices say our slogan. We would like yours. All you need to do is record yourself on your phone or any device and send it to us. You send it to info@wwfm.org. It's a very small file. The recording will take you less than 10 seconds. So if you just figure out how to send it, it's about a minute or two of your time. If you're not sure how to do that, go to our homepage. There's a big blue box. Click the little red box inside the blue box, and it'll give you all the instructions on how to do that. And there's a little primer with me saying the Latin in case you're not sure. And if the Latin is just one step too far for you, that's fine. Just give us the English. We just want your voice in the mix, and we'll mix it with the other voices you've heard, and we get more and more voices mixed in as these last days of June go, showing that we can, from many, become one. And we come one in a body of membership to support this award-winning station. Again, 1-888-232-1212, online at wwfm.org. We're having a little fun here today, Michael, since it's June 22. I'm doing everything outside of the ends of the hours in pairs, which means as we celebrate somebody, we'll hear two sets of things from them. Everything comes like in pairs. And we just had Sir William Walton, so we're in the English vein here. We're going to stay there with the composer Walter Lee. Lee was born in Wimbledon on this date in 1905. He composed music for many, many different, for all the classical form symphonies. He did opera. He did all kinds of things. He did documentary film music. And then he went off to fight in World War II, and he was killed in North Africa, Tobruk, at the age of just 37. So we're going to hear, I thought we'll give Mr. Lee two pieces now, and then instead of having our English music run on, we'll hear Mr. Lee at the end of the hour with two different pieces. So from Mr. Lee, we're first going to hear from his 1936 music for The Frogs. We'll hear the overture and the dance, and we're going to follow that with the third and final movement of one of his most popular works, a concertino for harpsichord and strings with our soloist Colin Tinley. Music here of Walter Lee. You want to call 1-888-232-1212 or go online at wwfm.org. 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

0: On this June 22nd, I'm doing everything in pairs this afternoon in two twos. And we just heard two pieces by the English composer Walter Lee, born on this date in 1905. He was killed in North Africa in World War II in 1942 at the age of 37. We heard the Overture and Dance from the 1936 music he wrote to The Frogs. And then we heard the final movement from his concertino for harpsichord and string orchestra. Our harpsichordist Colin Tilney. We'll hear two more pieces by Mr. Lee at the end of this hour. We're going to jump the Atlantic next for some music of an American composer who's still with us and turning 75 today. But I am with Michael Konecki, who's not turning 75 today, as far as I know, unless it's a deep, dark secret.
1: Nope.
0: No. Okay. There you go.
1: I feel it, but I'm not turning 75.
0: Your birth certificate does not say 70. Yeah, and we are here asking for your support in these last days, last week, and one day. That's what's left in June of 2026, our end of fiscal campaign.
1: 565 is the magic number to go over 16,000 right now. $565 in pledges will put us over. I would like to thank an anonymous pledge that came in from Nashville, Tennessee. Thank you so very much. We have had some interesting pledges from far afield as well as close to home. And thank you to Ilana, who just joined us. And Ilana is from, speaking of close to home, East Windsor. Thank you so very much, Ilana. And thank you to everybody who has pledged so far, who has renewed their pledges, and has helped us move forward in this fiscal year end drive. $50,000 is the goal. And we are hoping to make it sooner than later so that we can just get back to doing what you love about the station, and that is the music we bring you. 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David?
0: Michael, I said we're going to jump the Atlantic here, and music of the American composer turning 75 today, born in Westport, Connecticut, Gerald Levinson. Mr. Levinson taught for years down at Swarthmore College. He studied with George Crumb and Richard Wernick and George Rochberg. Mr. Levinson was on the panel of my 100th cadenza program, which now seems like epics away. Since at the end of September, I'm going to reach my 1,000th cadenza program. But back when my 100th, which was a live broadcast with a panel of composers, Mr. Levinson joined us. He was very gracious to do that. And of course, in this day of pairs, we'll hear two pieces by Mr. Levinson. We'll break in between Michael and I, just give you an update and give you the numbers and all the good stuff. So here, let's hear the first piece. And this is a work performed by the New England Conservatory's Jordan Winds under William Drury. It's Mr. Levinson's piece he calls Bronze Music.

0: Music of American composer Gerald Levinson, who's turning 75 today. His bronze music. And in this Day of Pairs, we'll have another piece by Mr. Levinson in a second. But I'm here with Michael Kanacki. We are here in these final days of June. It's a very unique end of fiscal campaign, trying to tie in a lot of ends of what's happened to us over the past year, what we're going to celebrate in our country in a couple weeks, what we're going through in our country. And we've come up with a slogan, both in Latin and English, E pluribus unum, magna musica pro omnibus, from many one. Great music for all. We're looking for your voice. You've heard the many voices. I'll play another one, and probably a voice you'll recognize in a second. But you'll hear other voices that you may not recognize who are saying this campaign slogan to be part of these voices, and we're looking for yours. Simply record yourself on your phone or other device and send it to us at info@wwfm.org, and you'll hear your voice in the mix. And we'd like to get many voices in the mix over the next days, Michael, as we count down June. It seems like we just did this last year, did we not?
1: Well, that's the thing. I've decided that this year, like 1991, was the year of the non-singers and singing advertisements on television. This year is the Can You Believe It year, because when June came, all of a sudden, everybody say, oh, I can't believe it's June. It's like, well, it always happens around this time. I can't believe it's the end of June. Well, yeah, it happens. And pretty soon you're going to be here, I can't believe it's July. You know, it's so this is the can't believe it year. We can't believe it, but we're here again. And we need your financial support to help us continue to bring you the music that you love over these airwaves. That's as succinct as I can put it. If you listen to the station and you've never pledged and have the means to do it, please consider helping us out, because we know there are many, many people out there who listen every day, but who don't support it. Because for some of us, us old farts, we never had to do that, because we always had the radio with the monster truck rallies on it.
0: Yeah.
1: And we didn't have to worry about that because they sold advertising space. We don't do that.
0: Right.
1: But we are here asking you now to please help us continue to do that, to bring you the classical music you like. We try to bring you all of your favorites, as well as introducing you to some new people you might not have known before, because we love doing that as well. We're always on the look for overlooked composers and performers that we can bring into the light to hopefully give you an enjoyable listen. 888-232-1212, 888-232-1212, or online at wwfm.org. 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
0: On this June 22nd, we're doing stuff in pairs. And our second piece by American composer Gerald Levinson, who's turning 75 today, comes from his four pieces for piano, which he called Raga Malika, which means garland of ragas. It's not only inspired by the Indian music, the body of ragas, but also by Balinese gamelan music. We're going to hear the second movement, which carries the work's title, Raga Malika. It's performed for us by one of the great pianists, not only in our region, but really in the country and the world, Marc Antonio Barone.

0: Marcantonio Baroni, the second movement, Ragamalika, from the work by the same name by the American composer Gerald Levinson, who is celebrating his 75th birthday today. I'm David Ozenberg here with Michael Konecki on this Monday, June 22nd. I'm doing everything in pairs today, kind of thing, since it's June 22. We had a perfect palindrome day over the weekend, Michael. Did you know that? It was 6/20/2026, so it's perfect backwards, forwards. But I'm thrilled. I can see you're thrilled.
1: Yeah, I was busy that day. Sorry.
0: Were you going backwards and forwards and to and fro?
1: I do that every day. I don't have to have a special day in order for that to happen.
0: You don't need a palindromic date to make your life hectic. Okay. 1-888-232-1212 online at wwfm.org. 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The question is, as we celebrate, get ready to celebrate 250 years of this democracy, we're asking you to give us up to about five single words or terms or names that, for you, exemplify American music. 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That slogan that we love to hear, that is our slogan for the campaign, well, here's a voice that you may recognize.
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0: Yes, the great David Dubal giving us our slogan. And you can join David's voice. We'd love to hear your voice. 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You can hear me say the Latin, or just give us the English. That's fine. But we'd love to have your voice in the mix as we add in more and more voices each day, which is what the goal is, that from many, we can be one in membership of this multi-award-winning station, Michael.
1: And it can be yours always if you help us keep it here. That's the main thing with this drive. I thought for a second you were turning us into a pirated radio station, Dave, when you started. 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
0: .org.
1: And I thought, yeah, pirate radio. But no, we are here because we love what we do. We love being able to bring you music that will help you get through the day, be a place where you can just sit down, relax, let everything go, and enjoy what music has to offer, which we know has healing properties down deep for some reason. I would really love to know how that works. Why whenever a human being hears a waltz, they can't help but move. There's something about three-quarter time that makes people want to move. Or the same thing with the musical theater. You do a kick line. One of the easiest things to do is a kick line. But audiences get big eyes and they clap because, I don't know, the unity in that, I have no idea. But those are things that are just unique about the performing arts, and we love to bring them to you on a daily basis. And if that means anything to you, if it's a place of sanity you come to, please help us remain here for you. 888-232-1212, 888-232-1212, or online at wwfm.org. 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
0: We heard the voice of David Dubal, one of the great pianists and pianist teachers, was born on the state in 1830. The Polish master, Theodor Leszczycki. Leszczycki not only had a great career, he was a virtuoso, he was a composer, but his pupils included Ignaz Friedman, Paderewski, and Arthur Schnabel. That's a pretty good trio right there, among many more. Let's hear two short piano pieces by Leschetizky. And they both resonate off of nature. So from his suite A la Campagna, we'll hear the first movement, Jeu de Noz, or Dancing of the Waves. And then we'll hear his work called The Two Larks. Our two pianists are Peter Ritson and Michael Lewin.

couple short pieces inspired by nature by the Polish pianist, composer, and great piano teacher, Teodor Leszczycki, who was born on this date in 1830 and lived until 1915. We heard Peter Ritson perform his Play of the Waves. We just heard Michael Lewin perform The Two Larks. 1-888-232-1212. We'd love you to join us today. You can join Ilana and Martin and Michael and Linda. 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You can do it online at wwfm.org. I said we would hear a couple more pieces from the English composer Walter Lee, who was born in Wimbledon on this date in 1905. He was killed in North Africa at the age of 37 in World War II. And since Michael accused me of sounding like a pirate, I thought we would hear the overture to Mr. Lee's opera, Jolly Roger. And we're going to follow that with, we're not quite there since we just started the season, but he also wrote music for Shakespeare's A Midsummer Night's Dream, a suite for small orchestra. And we'll hear the Wedding March, the Bergamasque, Fairy's Dance, and Finale. More music of Walter Lee.

More music from the English composer Walter Lee, born in the state in 1905, killed in North Africa in World War II at the age of 37 in 1942. We just heard movements from his music, joining Mendelssohn, joining his countrymen Britain for Shakespeare's A Midsummer Night's Dream. His a suite for small orchestra. We heard the Wedding March, the Bergamasque, the Fairy's Dance, and the finale. And to begin, we heard the overture to his 1933 opera, proving Michael Wright there was a pirate in the studio, to his opera, Jolly Roger.

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As we grow closer to our 250th anniversary, we think back to 1776 and the revolution that we staged against England. But, of course, revolution was in the air in Europe, and just a few short years later, it would descend big time on a long-running government, and that would be France, where the king and queen and many others would lose their head to the guillotine. One of the composers most active around that time was born on this date in 1763, Étienne Méhul. Méhul lived till 1817, and he really hit his stride in the years just before the French Revolution and then into the French Revolution. His main form, his most successful form, was opera, and that was the big form of the day, right? That was the entertainment. His mentor was Gluck. His rival was Cherubini. After the Revolution, Napoleonic years, things didn't go quite as well for Méhul, but he enjoyed tremendous success. We just heard his Overture to the Ballet of Paris performed. And we'll hear in this Day of Duos on this June 22nd, we'll hear a couple more short pieces of Méhul II. I'm here, joined by Michael Konecki, and we're here in these final days of June, this final days of this fiscal year. We are coming to you on Monday. A week from tomorrow, the month is over. That's it. Those are the only hours we have to get the funds in, the support in, to make this fiscal year a success. Anything we take after midnight on June 30th counts towards next year. And this has been a tough year. It has been a very difficult year for us. It started back in July when Congress defunded public media. For us, it meant taking a chunk out of our budget, which all of you stepped up incredibly in the fall and filled the hole that was left in our budget. But that got us level. And we now need to move forward so that the multi-award winning programming can keep coming your way. And therefore, we need to make this end of fiscal year campaign a success. Our goal is $50,000. I know we can reach it. And the minute we do reach it, this campaign is over. This campaign has a slow

0: Ogun, which we've been putting out there, which we're hoping that you will record with your voice and join the many voices you've already heard saying the slogan. That's it. We don't need your name or ID or where you're from or anything like that. We just want your voice saying a slogan which kind of says what we're trying to encapsulate in this drive. In Latin, it's E Pluribus Unum, from many one, Magna Musica Pro Omnibus, great music for all, from many one, great music for all.
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0: 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That's the main thing in membership of support for this award-winning programming. Back to Mr. Mayul. A little bit of both sides of the fence that he had to court here. First, we're going to hear a piece that's performed by the hunting-horned winds of Usedom, which is a little island in the Baltic Sea. And this is his music, which is called The Hunt of Boy Henri. Hunting was a royal occupation. So we'll hear that, followed by Le Chant du Départ, which became one of the most popular revolutionary songs for the French. Think of our like Yankee Doodle, that was among the revolutionary forces in France. So he was both sides of his career here. A little bit more music from Étienne Nicolas Mayul.

0: Couple more pieces by the French composer Étienne Nicolas Méhul, born on the state in 1763. He was the most important composer in France during the tumultuous years of the French Revolution. He was also the first composer to be labeled romantic. He did it through his operas. As I said, his mentor was Gluck, his rival was Cherubini. But we heard two pieces which showed him on both sides of the fence. We heard the hunting horn winds of the small Baltic island of Usedom perform his The Hunt of Boy Henri. That's a royal pleasure. And then we heard Les Jacobins perform his Le Chant du Départ, which was one of the most popular revolutionary songs among the crowds in France and Paris in the 1790s. I'm here with Michael Kanacki. We're not trying to do something revolutionary. We are trying to do something that is meaningful and that turns things around, and that's this year that we've had, this fiscal year that we've had, which has had its ups and downs, and it's been a trying year due to the cutbacks to public funding last July by Congress and various other things that have gone on. But, Michael, here we are in the final days, and we look once again to our strong body of members who support this station, or perhaps we can finally reach the ears of those that listen and enjoy the award-winning programming and have never turned to become a member and a supporter, and hopefully they will at this point.
1: We can only hope, and we do have a couple of thank yous who came in recently. Thank you to Mara and Pete, and they are from Hopewell, New Jersey. Thank you so much for joining us. And thank you to Catherine, and Catherine is from Princeton, and we appreciate that as well, which puts us to just a little over $300 away from $16,000. 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
0: Well, we had music from France that had a revolution. Of course, we're celebrating our revolution in a few days. Another country that had a revolution, composer José Rolland was probably one of the more important Mexican composers in the first part of the 20th century. He tends to get overshadowed by 20th century composers like Chavez and Revueltas. Rolland, born on the state in 1876 in Jalisco, and he passed away in 1945. So again, on this dual day, our first piece of his comes from his piano concerto. We're going to hear the third and concluding movement. Our pianist is Claudia Corona. I'm David Ozenberg with Michael Kanacki here, waiting for you to make that donation and membership in support of this award-winning station here in these final days and hours of our fiscal year.

0: music of the Mexican composer José Rolán, who was born in the state in 1876 and passed away in 1945. The third and final movement of his piano concerto, our soloist Claudia Corona. I'm David Ozenberg here with Michael Konecki on a Monday, ever growing darker and grayer and a little more ominous outside Monday. Not normally here on a Monday, neither is Michael, but we are here, we'll be here every day, as long as the calendar still says June, Michael.
1: Yes, we are here at the end of the fiscal year, which for us ends on June the 30th at midnight. And I never knew that different places have different fiscal year ends. I always thought that was a little strange. And in banking, they're often in August and September. And I thought, well, okay, as long as they don't get confused. But our fiscal year ends in June. June 30th, midnight, we begin a new year. And we want to wrap this up. Necessary funds, if you've been listening for a while, you know that we have to do it at this point just to balance our books and make sure we're in good stead for next year. So we are coming to you and asking, if you've never pledged before, now's a great time to do it to help us to continue with our mission of bringing you the world's greatest music 24 hours a day, 7 days a week. And to give you a place of solace, someplace you can come and listen to that music. If you can do it at all, please do give us a call at 888-232-1212, 888-232-1212, or online at wwfm.org. Click on donate. And indeed, David, there are some dark clouds and some rain moving in according to the radar, weather radar. So you may get your joy of seeing some lightning outside.
0: But we'll keep it sunny here, and we're going to keep it down Mexico way, because this is a day of twos. It's January 2-2. So our second offering from José Rolán, the Mexican composer we just heard in his piano concerto, are his three indigenous Mexican dances. And these are all drawn from his area where he was born, in Jalisco. And our pianist is going to be the same as the piano concerto. Once again, it's going to be Claudia Corona.

Claudio Corona performing three indigenous Mexican dances, music of the Mexican composer Jose Rolan, who was born in the state in 1876 in Jalisco and died in Mexico City in 1945. I'm David Ozenberg here with Michael Konacki on this Monday. Not normally our day here, but all these days now that we have left in June, we will be here with you. They are very important days. We are trying to end this fiscal year on a very successful note. It's been a difficult year. We have outlined that many, many times. And I think if you've been with us, you know the difficulties. But we are now at the end of this fiscal year. We can move on. We'll have challenges in the new fiscal year. But with your help, your support, your membership, your dollars, we know that we can continue bringing you world-class and multi-award-winning programming, such as the program coming to you tonight at 8 o'clock. A fascinating program as put on by the Allentown Symphony Orchestra. Twice a year, they have new chamber music, and they have a theme, and they invite composers to submit music, composers of any range, from they've had four-year-olds up to octogenarians, very accomplished composers, to just starting out. And then the composer-in-residence, Clarissa Sod, and the longtime music director of the Allentown Symphony Orchestra, Maestro Diane Wittry, sit down and choose the pieces, put them in a program order. Tonight, the theme from a concert they gave back in March was America 250! Exclamation point. It's all about celebrating America. And since they had a singer, there's a set little chamber group of instruments you have to submit for. There's a lot of songs, there's a lot of setting of texts, some original texts, some well-known American writers, some having to do with regional things. It's a fascinating program that takes us through an American landscape which is ours, which we need to own and which we can relish in. And it's all coming your way tonight at 8 o'clock. And I think you'll enjoy this program with the Allentown Symphony Orchestra and their new chamber music series, which we will hear tonight at 8. Speaking of voices, we're going to turn now to one of the best-known 20th century voices, at least by, Michael, tone, color, and association. Born in Surrey on this date in 1910 was Peter Pears. The English tenor wasn't really sure he was going to settle on the voice, and then when he met Benjamin Britten in 1937 and they became life partners for over 40 years, he did settle on voice. He worked with Britten on many of the operas. He worked with Britten to establish the Aldeburgh Festival, one of the most important music festivals ever in the 20th century. And he passed away in 1986, long after Britten, who died in the early 1970s. And because it's a duo day, we're going to have two sets of things with Mr. Pears. First, we're going to hear him sing four short songs from Henry Purcell. We'll hear I'll Sail Up the Dog Star. From Robert Schumann in the Liederkreis, we'll hear Waldgesprecht, or Forest Conversation. From Gabriel Fauré's La Bonne Chanson, we will hear N'est-ce pas, or Is It Not So? And then we'll hear Benjamin Britten's arrangement of the English folk song The Lincolnshire Poacher. Mr. Pears will sing, and at the piano is his longtime partner, Benjamin Britten.

0: the voice of English tenor Peter Pears, Sir Peter Pears, born in the state in 1910. He lived till 1986. We heard him in four selections by Henry Purcell, Robert Schumann, Gabriel Fauré, and Benjamin Britten. And it was Mr. Britten at the piano. Of course, they were lifetime partners for over 40 years. And we'll have a second little short set of Mr. Pears here as we do a twofer here in this June 22nd. And before that, again, remember, in our fiscal campaign, we have our slogan. I know it's a little bit outside the norm for a lot of people, but we really do really want your voice in this. It's our slogan in Latin and English. And since we just heard a Brit sing,
1: E pluribus unum, magna musica pro omnibus, from many, one, great music for all.
0: That's the slogan, E pluribus unum, magna musica pro omnibus, from many, one, great music for all. We'd love your voice saying that, just as you heard there. You can simply record it and send it to us at info@wwfm.org. If you're not sure how to do that, or you're not sure of the Latin, go to our website. There's a big blue box inside a little red box. Click the red box. There's information there about how to do this. And also there's a primer if you want to listen to the Latin. You don't have to do the Latin. You can just send us the English. It's fine. It's the meaning behind the words, from many, one, which is what our founding fathers wanted as the slogan or the motto of this country. And great music for all. Great music, as I said earlier, is subjective. What Michael thinks is great, I may not. What I think is great, he may not. And it goes on and on. But for all means that this music that we play on this award-winning station can be heard by all, the opportunity to hear great music, which is diminishing every day. Your dollars and your membership make sure it happens. Let's do our second set here with Sir Peter Pears to end up the hour. This will be all one composer. It will be John Dowland, and he'll be accompanied by Julian Bream on the lute.

0: Three lute songs of John Dowland on the lute, Julian Bream, the voice of Sir Peter Piers, the English tenor born on the state in 1910, and he passed away in 1986.
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2: Hi, this is Bill McLaughlin inviting you to come explore the world of the English composer William Walton. Young Willie had a beautiful soprano voice as a boy, and that won him a scholarship to Oxford. Walton wrote concerti for Heifetz and Piatigorsky, film scores for Laurence Olivier and John Gielgud, and music for the royal family. 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

The dance movement from the five movement work, fascinating combination. It's a concerto for English horn and string quartet. Our English hornist was Dan Willett. Music of the American composer born in Brooklyn on this date in 1932. Still with us. That means he's turning 94 today. Michael Horvath.

0: campaign in Lower Bucks County right now. But wherever you are, you're listening to the station, so hopefully you are dry. And we are very happy to be with you and hope that we can stay there, but we can't do that without your help. We are now we've been this for a while. We are $360 away from going over $16,000 in our quest for $50,000. And that is the goal for this year's fiscal year end drive is $50,000. 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And we hope that you will help us do that. 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David?
1: Yeah, and of course, as we've been saying, our slogan for this campaign is one that's, I know we're a little bit out there on this, but it's in both Latin and English, trying to tie in much of what has been with our country, what's going on with our country, what has been with the station, and what we hope to continue with the station. 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
1: And that's what we'd like to have your voice say. 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We'd love to have many voices as these last days of June roll on. We have another selection on this duo day from Mr. Michael Horvath, the composer turning 94 today. We turn to his string quartet, which he subtitled The Wide Missouri. We'll hear the third and final movement. It's performed here by the Esterhazy Quartet.

The third and final movement of the string quartet, subtitled The Wide Missouri. And you can hear that famous American tune come in there at the end. Music of the American composer turning 94 today, Michael Horvat, born in Brooklyn on the state back in 1932. I'm here with Michael Konecki. I'm David Ozenberg, and we're not normally here on a Monday, on a rainy, stormy Monday, so hope you're inside and hope you're listening to the multi-award-winning Classical Network. And if you are, then we are in the right place, because we are here to ask you for your support in these final days and hours of our fiscal year, these June days. We've got a unique campaign going. We've been talking about it all afternoon. But right now, the most important thing is that we hear from you in these hours that are left in June for your support for this programming that you love. Some of you, we know, have us on all day. Some of you rely on us. Some of you look forward to certain programming. Some of you just enjoy so much of what we do here, and we're hoping you all do it as members and make that donation in membership. We just heard the Esterhazy Quartet play music of the American composer Michael Horvat, and it's actually to Esterhazy in the 18th century where we go to next.

0: So as I said, we transport ourselves back to the Esterházy estate outside of Vienna in the late 18th century. Pick a year. Oh, 1776. That's a good year. Pick that year. And if you would have been invited to Prince Esterházy's estate and enjoyed the music, let's say there was an orchestra concert that night, conducting the orchestra and probably playing music of himself would have been the great Franz Joseph Haydn. But Haydn would have looked down and seen that his concertmaster, his first violinist, would have been the Italian violinist and composer Luigi Tomasini. Tomasini was born on this date in 1741. He lived till 1808. He stayed in the Esterházy employ till 1790, just about like Haydn. And of course, he learned a lot there as a composer. I'm sure he learned a heck of a lot from Haydn, either directly or indirectly. And we just heard what could be more echt, a little minuet movement from one of Tomasini's string trios here on the Classical Network on this Monday afternoon, where now, Michael, it is a complete deluge outside the studios.
1: I told you it was coming.
0: Yeah, you did. You should be a weather person. But yeah, it's raining so hard I can't even see across the courtyard outside of our windows. But, you know, all things outside of an arc will come to an end, right? So we will be okay. 1-888-232-1212. You can go online at wwfm.org. I know if you're in this area, you're not stepping outside right now, which means you are indoors, you're listening to us. And yes, I know there are some days left, and there are some hours left in June. June doesn't end till a week from tomorrow, but these are the final days. We'll be with you every day because that's how important it is for us to make our goal for this 2026 end of fiscal year campaign. Our goal was $50,000. So let's go back to Mr. Tomasini. And, of course, the musical genre and form that Haydn is supposed to have created, besides the symphony, was a string quartet. So Tomasini wrote string quartets. And let's hear the fourth and final movement of his string quartet in B-flat major. And the quartet playing, we had the Esterházy quartet playing music of the American composer. Now we have the quartet named after the composer. So this is the Luigi Tomasini quartet performing his music.

0: Well, maybe. Let me see if I can get the CD player going. Michael, I pass it to you for a second while I re-cue this CD.
1: So we have been trying to get over the $16,000 mark for some time now. 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

0: The final movement of a string quartet in B-flat major by the Italian violinist and composer Luigi Tomasini, who was born in the state in 1741. He lived till 1808, performed by the Luigi Tomasini Quartet. He was the concertmaster at Prince Esterhazy's court orchestra, which was directed by someone he probably learned a heck of a lot from, some guy named Franz Joseph Haydn. I'm here with Michael Konecki, David Osberg on this rainy Monday, stormy Monday. There's some flash flood warnings out. Most of them are from Philly, though, but check in your areas, especially if you have low-lying areas. 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
0: We had Mr. Tomasini, who was Italian, but spent a lot of time in Hungary and Austria at the Esterhazy State. But let's go to a true Italian and back up a few years. The Italian Baroque composer and violinist Francesco Manfredini was born on the state in 1684. He lived till 1762, long life. He was born in Pistoia. And though he would travel around Italy to great acclaim with his career, his violin playing, and meet all kinds of important people and such, he would end up back in that city when he passed away. And sadly, it's thought that most of his music was destroyed. Very little of Manfredini's music comes down to us. One is a set of 12 Concerto Grossi, his Opus 3. So from that set, let's hear the first Concerto Grosso, which is an F major. It's performed for us by Furiosi Affetti.

0: Music of Francesco Manfredini, who born in the state in 1684, he lived till 1762. Furiosi Affetti, performing the first of his 12 Concerto Grosso Opus 3. As I said, we don't have a lot of music from Manfredini. It's presumed most of it was destroyed at his death, which is a shame. 1-888-232-1212, online at wwfm.org. It's a duo day, so we will dip into another Concerto Grosso by Manfredini in just a moment. We'll switch ensembles. Not switching anything is, I'm David Ozenberg. I'm here with Michael Konacki, and we are in the final days of this June campaign, Michael.
1: And we are trying to wrap this up just as quickly as we possibly can. 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David?
0: On this duo day, June 2-2, we'll dip in once again to the Concerto Grossi of the Opus 3 set from Mr. Manfredini. We heard the number 1. Let's jump to the number 4 in B-flat major. This is a 4-movement work, but we'll switch ensembles. Here we will hear Lotgo Remy with his Les Amis de Philippe performed.

0: Les Amis de Philippe, performing one of the 12 Concerti Grossi, the Opus 3, one of the few pieces we have from Francesco Manfredini, the Italian violinist and composer born in the state in 1684. From those 12 Concerti, we heard the number 4 in B-flat major. I'm David Osenberg here with Michael Konecki. The final moments here will be with you before Bill McLaughlin waltzes in here in about 9 minutes or so with Exploring Music. And we hope that today, tonight, and in the days and hours to come that are left in June, we hear from you, whether you are a longtime member, whether you are someone who normally does make a donation 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it up, somebody else will support them, I don't do that type of stuff. 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
1: 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David?
0: Let's hang out in Italy for just a few more minutes, but we'll jump to the 20th century and a composer probably best known for his movie music, his film soundtracks, Nino Rota. Rota wrote a lot of music for stage and the opera stage, and is one of those operas which he wrote in 1945, but it didn't get premiered till this date in 1977. It's actually set during World War II in a town in, I think it's in Sicily or down in Napoli, because the opera is called Napoli Milonieria. And we're going to hear a little suite of music from this opera right now.

some music from the opera Napoli Milioniera, music of Nino Rota, best known for his film music. He completed the opera in 1945, but it wasn't premiered until this date in Spoleto in 1977. I'm David Ozenberg for Michael Konacki. Thanks for being with us this afternoon. We continue to ask for your support, your dollars in membership, and you can do that again by calling 1-888-232-1212 or now, as we move to Bill McLaughlin, go online at wwfm.org. Final days of June, our goal is $50,000. We know we'll make it because of you, and we hope to hear from you soon. Stay dry if the weather continues wet, and I'll be back with you tomorrow. I'm going to leave you with a little music from the Polish piano virtuoso we heard from earlier, Teodor Leszczycki, born in the state in 1830. We'll hear Clara Park. She's already playing. I'll bring it up underneath you. The Barcaro Napolitan, since we're in Napoli. Have a great evening.

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1: Let's get back to